I'm gonna trust. 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

0: Lord Jesus, speak through your word that we are closer to you when this moment is over than we were when it first began. Oh, you're a good, good Father. Yes, you are. Yes, you are.
1: Yes, you are.
0: Yes, you are. Good, good Father. Yes, you are. Hey, yes, you are.

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1: The darkest hour is just before dawn. Just before dawn. Weeping may endure for a night, but joy comes in the morning. Welcome to Meet Dawn.
2: God's word in Revelation 4 verse 11 says, "You are worthy, our Lord and God, to receive glory and honor and power, for you created all things, and by your will they were created and have their being." Now, God's worthiness is not dependent on our circumstances, feelings, or achievements. He is worthy simply because of who he is, the creator, the sustainer, and redeemer. And every breath we take is a gift from him, and every moment is held together by his power. And so today we're here to lift up and bless the name of the Lord. Right here on Meet Dawn, I'm Triple with you. We have a devotion now with Pastor Peter. We also have Dr. Francis Miles to pray with us. Keep on listening as we have some great music as well.

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Put the name of Jesus on your lips. Your words, your language, who he is to you. How you approach him to worship. When there's no great musicians, what do you say? What do you sing? Put that on your lips.

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1: Good morning. Welcome to Word Faith Encounter in Jesus' mighty name. We are so grateful to God, for this is the day that the Lord has made. And indeed, we rejoice and are glad in it. And this morning we get into scripture, and we are in the book of Acts. And in the book of Acts, we read Acts chapter number 8 from verse number 29 to 31. And the word of God reads, "Then the Spirit of the Lord said unto Philip, Go near and join thyself to this chariot. And Philip ran there to him, and he heard him read the prophet Isaiah, and said, Understandest thou what readest thou? And he said, How can I, except someone should guide me? And he desired Philip that he would come up and sit with him." May the Lord bless the reading of his word. And this morning, I just want to, as felt, you know, compelled in my spirit to highlight, you know, the power of connection, divine connections. You know, in this life, a God establishes certain connections in order for men and women to fulfill their God-given assignments. One thing that you need to know is that for you, for me, for us to accomplish and move or walk or live in the fulfillment of God's purpose in our lives, God divinely connects us to people that, you know, have grace to unlock certain things in our lives. You cannot work with anyone, but it is important to, you know, work with people that God has brought in your life, that you can bring glory and honor to the name of the Lord. We see, you know, Jonathan, the Bible says, you know, and Jonathan and David, you know, their souls were knitted. That was a divine connection. We see Ruth and Naomi. We see Esther, you know, having had been born at such a time as that one. You know, divine connections are, you know, always at play if we are to fulfill God's mandate here on the earth, in the mighty name of Jesus Christ. Hallelujah. And the scriptures tells us to say, and the Spirit of God speaks to Philip, and he tells him to go near that chariot. You see that? That was a divine direction. That was a divine connection that God had brought in the life of, you know, this man. And God had a purpose, because that man was reading scripture and he could not understand. And so we need to appreciate, as believers and as people of God, that number one, your greatest connection is God himself. God is your number one connection, and God is a connector. God will bring people. God will meet you with certain people because he wants to do certain things in your life. Because of the things that God has put in you, you know, God

0: grace in, Ananias to lay hands on him. Hallelujah. And so God is in the business of connecting. God is the greatest connector. I pray in the name of Jesus Christ, the Son of the living God, that may God lead your steps to a people that God has designed that you meet for such a time as this one. I pray in the name of Jesus Christ that may God correct that error in your life in the name of Jesus, that you be aligned well to the glory and honor of His holy name. I pray that may God guide you in Jesus' mighty name. May the Lord bless you. This has been Word Faith Encounter with Pastor Peter Mbewe. And for correspondency, counseling, you can write to Pastor Peter Mbewe at gmail.com, or you can call 076-288-5630. God bless you. Shalom, shalom.
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0: And everyone said, amen. Can we give him praise one more time? Come on, give him your highest praise tonight. Your highest praise. Thank you, Lord.
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3: Heavenly Father, I come into your heavenly courtroom by the blood of Yeshua, the Messiah. Heavenly Father, I'm asking that a divine restraining order be issued over my life against the spirit of witchcraft. I refuse to suffer witchcraft in my life anymore. Whether it be black magic, white magic, or any form of witchcraft known to man. I'm asking God that those forces of witchcraft would be restrained over my life. In it, I repent on behalf of ancestors, on my blood, in my bloodlines, who worshipped at the altars of witchcraft, who gave themselves to witchcraft. I'm asking God that the covenants they made with witchcraft would be made null and void in my life by the blood of Yeshua. I'm asking God every legal right the devil has had against me to be able to bring witchcraft against me. I'm asking those rights in the court of heaven would be dissolved. Lord Jesus, I know that you are my eternal advocate, that you never lose a case before the Heavenly Father. So I thank you, Lord Yeshua, for pleading my case before your Heavenly Father for a divine restraining order against witchcraft to be issued over my life and family in the name of the Lord Jesus Christ. Father, I'm asking that the same type of divine restraining order against witchcraft that you placed on the life of Balaam to stop him from cursing Israel, I'm asking that the same type of divine restraining order against witchcraft that was on Balaam would now be superimposed over my life, that no form of witchcraft, whether in the workplace or at home or anywhere for that matter, will be able to work against my life in Jesus' name. I declare and decree that from this moment, I will be untouchable by the forces of witchcraft in Yeshua's name. Father, I'm even asking now that you

0: assigned high-ranking angelic officers of the court of heaven to enforce this divine restraining order against witchcraft. In the same way that you send an angel to stop Balaam from trying to go to curse Israel and to even stop this donkey from having to move. Thank you, Father. From this day forward, me and my family are free from the forces of witchcraft. We are delivered by this divine restraining order. Lord, I receive this divine restraining order against witchcraft by faith in Yeshua's mighty name.
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All right, moving on to the second and final hour of Mid-Dawn. I hope and pray that you've been blessed. You're being blessed. Do stay tuned and tune in to the second hour.

0: you sometimes feel like everything is meaningless? Like every day is just spent in vain?
1: To be honest, that's how I felt before I had a personal relationship with Jesus Christ. So I completely get you.
0: Oh yeah?
1: It's impossible to find true meaning apart from our Creator. You know, God created us for a purpose, but we can only find it when we are in a relationship with Him.
0: That sounds amazing. But where do you even begin to have a relationship with a God you can't see?
1: Listen, God has revealed Himself to us in many ways. You find Him in nature, that's His creation. You find Him in His Word contained in the Bible, and you find Him through Jesus Christ, His Son, that He sent to die for us. You know, God loves you so much and is ready to reveal Himself to you if you let Him in. I'm actually glad that you've asked these questions.
0: Wow, that's amazing. How do I let Him in?
2: Life's too short and precious to live without purpose. Be that friend who leads someone to Christ. 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
1: The darkest hour is just before dawn. Weeping may endure for a night, but joy comes in the morning. Welcome to Meet Dawn.
2: It's good to know that you're tuned in to Meet Dawn. Welcome to the second and final hour of the show. I'm Triple still with you. May the Lord meet you at your point of need as you lift his name up high.

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Say, Heavenly Father, my righteous judge. Holy is your name and greatly to be praised. Heavenly Father, by faith in Jesus and in the finished work of the cross, I enter into the court of heaven. Lord, as I step in the court of heaven, Lord, I am believing you for a release and a healing from trauma in my life. Lord, as I'm in the court of heaven, I ask you, Lord, by the blood of Jesus, to subpoena into this courtroom the evil altar of trauma and the demonic spirits that are operating from it in order to afflict my life and keep me going through cycles and cycles of fear, rejection, pain, and suffering as they cause me to relive my trauma. Heavenly Father, righteous judge, it is not your will for my life for me to live the rest of my days as a victim of trauma. So God, I'm believing you right now to arrest every spirit behind my trauma and overthrow and destroy the evil altar of trauma in my life. Lord, I refuse to be an attendant. I refuse to be an attendant to the evil altar of trauma. In the mighty name of the Lord Jesus Christ, I pray. Heavenly Father, I forgive every human being that was involved in causing the trauma in my life. I forgive them, Lord. I refuse to walk around with bitterness in my heart. For bitterness gives the devil legal rights to continue to afflict me. So, Lord, I choose to forgive any human being who afflicted me or molested me or took advantage of me. I forgive them in Jesus' mighty name. Heavenly Father, I repent for any iniquities in my bloodline that gave the devil the legal right to traumatize my life. Come after me, Lord. I'm asking, Lord, that those legal rights of the devil would now be destroyed by the voice of the blood of Jesus that speaks for me now in the courts of heaven. Let the blood of Jesus now, Lord, cleanse every spot and wrinkle in my soul created by trauma. That anywhere in my soul that trauma has even changed my personality, I'm asking God that you go right into my soul, release the light beams of Jesus, and heal the trauma. Let the blood remove the trauma. Let the blood remove the spot and the wrinkle that the trauma has left in my soul. In Jesus' name. Lord, I'm asking that you give me a Manasseh miracle. That what you did for Joseph in Egypt, I'm asking you do for me now. That even though I'll remember what happened to me, I will not be traumatized by it or controlled by it anymore in the mighty name of Yeshua Jesus. Heavenly Father, as I'm standing in the court of heaven, I ask that you release angels now, ministering spirits, to come and minister to me now by destroying the evil altar of trauma in my life. Tear it apart. Let the altar be split apart. Let the altar be split apart and the ashes on this evil altar of trauma be poured out. Everything I've ever gone through, everything that I've ever lost to trauma, let it be restored to me now in the name of the Lord Jesus Christ. I thank the living God that this demonic bandage over my life is now broken. My soul is being healed by the dunamis power of God right now and by the sprinkling of the blood of Yeshua Jesus. In Jesus' name. Lord, I thank you. Lord, I even pray for any member of my family or any loved one who is controlled by this altar of trauma. Lord, I stand even for them in proxy
that, Lord, you would also deliver them from being controlled by the evil altar of trauma and any familiar spirit connected to this evil altar of trauma. In the mighty name of the Lord Jesus Christ. Father, I thank you and I give you the praise and the glory that I'm delivered right now, that you are delivering me right now from the evil altar of trauma. In Jesus' name. Lord, it is written in the book of Psalm 27, verse 6, that now my head will be lifted above my enemies. Lord, I decree and declare. Lord, I decree and declare that my head is being lifted above the trauma. My head is being lifted above the spirit of the spirits behind the trauma. I will never again be controlled by these spirits or by these demonic memories that keep playing like a loop in my head, in my soul. It is over by the power of the blood of Yeshua Jesus.

0: All right, winding up on this note, thank you so much for listening to me, Dawn. I'm your friend, Chipo. Be sure to join me next week at the same time. May God remember you, may He amaze you, and may He do exceedingly abundantly, far above, more than you could ever ask or imagine. God bless you.
1: Start a conversation about faith. Share your testimony. Invite someone to church. Pray for them. 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

0: we're doing tonight. This is how I fight my battles. Just when you think you're lost. It may look like I'm surrounded, but I'm surrounded by you.
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1: Faith comes by hearing. A program meant to enlighten you on the Word of God. 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
2: Jesus left there and went along the Sea of Galilee. Then he went up on a mountainside and sat down. Great crowds came to him, bringing the lame, the blind, the crippled, the mute, and many others, and laid them at his feet. And he healed them. The people were amazed when they saw the mute speaking, the crippled made well, the lame walking, and the blind seeing. And they praised the God of Israel. Jesus called his disciples to him and said,
3: I have compassion for these people. They have already been with me 3 days and have nothing to eat. I do not want to send them away hungry, or they may collapse on the way.
2: His disciples answered,
4: Where could we get enough bread in this remote place to feed such a crowd?
3: How many loaves do you have?
2: Jesus asked.
5: 7,
2: they replied.
5: And a few small fish.
2: He told the crowd to sit down on the ground. Then he took the 7 loaves and the fish, and when he had given thanks, he broke them and gave them to the disciples, and they in turn to the people. They all ate and were satisfied. Afterward, the disciples picked up 7 basketfuls of broken pieces that were left over. The number of those who ate was 4,000, besides women and children. After Jesus had sent the crowd away, he got into the boat and went to the vicinity of Magadan. Matthew 16. The Pharisees and Sadducees came to Jesus and tested him by asking him to show them a sign from heaven. He replied,
3: When evening comes, you say, It will be fair weather, for the sky is red. And in the morning, today it will be stormy, for the sky is red and overcast. You know how to interpret the appearance of the sky, but you cannot interpret the signs of the times. A wicked and adulterous generation looks for a miraculous sign, but none will be given it except the sign of Jonah.
2: Jesus then left them and went away. When they went across the lake, the disciples forgot to take bread.
3: Be careful,
2: Jesus said to them.
3: Be on your guard against the yeast of the Pharisees and Sadducees.
2: They discussed this among themselves and said,
6: It is because we didn't bring any bread.
2: Aware of their discussion, Jesus asked,
3: You of little faith, why are you talking among yourselves about having no bread? Do you still not understand? Don't you remember the 5 loaves for the 5,000 and how many basketfuls you gathered? Or the 7 loaves for the 4,000 and how many basketfuls you gathered? How is it you don't understand that I was not talking to you about bread? But be on your guard against the yeast of the Pharisees and Sadducees.
2: Then they understood that he was not telling them to guard against the yeast used in bread, but against the teaching of the Pharisees and Sadducees. When Jesus came to the region of Caesarea Philippi, he asked his disciples,
3: Who do people say the Son of Man is?
2: They replied,
5: Some say John the Baptist.
4: Others say Elijah, and still others Jeremiah, or one of the prophets.
3: But what about you?
2: He asked.
3: Who do you say I am?
2: Simon Peter answered,
7: You are the Christ, the Son of the living God.
2: Jesus replied,
3: Blessed are you, Simon, son of Jonah, for this was not revealed to you by man, but by my Father in heaven. And I tell you that you are Peter, and on this rock I will build my church, and the gates of Hades will not overcome it. I will give you the keys of the kingdom of heaven. Whatever you bind on earth will be bound in heaven, and whatever you loose on earth will be loosed in heaven.
2: Then he warned his disciples not to tell anyone that he was the Christ. From that time on, Jesus began to explain to his disciples that he must go to Jerusalem and suffer many things.

0: at the hands of the elders, chief priests, and teachers of the law, and that he must be killed, and on the third day be raised to life. Peter took him aside and began to rebuke him.
1: Never, Lord,
0: he said.
1: This shall never happen to you.
0: Jesus turned and said to Peter,
2: Get behind me, Satan. You are a stumbling block to me. You do not have in mind the things of God, but the things of men.
0: Then Jesus said to his disciples,
2: If anyone would come after me, he must deny himself and take up his cross and follow me. For whoever wants to save his life will lose it, but whoever loses his life for me will find it. What good will it be for a man if he gains the whole world, yet forfeits his soul? Or what can a man give in exchange for his soul? For the Son of Man is going to come in his Father's glory with his angels. And then he will reward each person according to what he has done. I tell you the truth. Some who are standing here will not taste death before they see the Son of Man coming in his kingdom.
0: Matthew 17. After 6 days, Jesus took with him Peter, James, and John, the brother of James, and led them up a high mountain by themselves. There he was transfigured before them. His face shone like the sun, and his clothes became as white as the light. Just then there appeared before them Moses and Elijah, talking with Jesus. Peter said to Jesus,
1: Lord, it is good for us to be here. If you wish, I will put up 3 shelters, one for you, one for Moses, and one for Elijah.
0: While he was still speaking, a bright cloud enveloped them. And a voice from the cloud said,
3: This is my Son, whom I love. With him I am well pleased. Listen to him.
0: When the disciples heard this, they fell face down to the ground, terrified. But Jesus came and touched them.
2: Get up,
0: he said.
2: Don't be afraid.
0: When they looked up, they saw no one except Jesus. As they were coming down the mountain, Jesus instructed them,
2: Don't tell anyone what you have seen, until the Son of Man has been raised from the dead.
0: The disciples asked him,
4: Why then do the teachers of the law say that Elijah must come first?
0: Jesus replied,
2: To be sure, Elijah comes and will restore all things, but I tell you, Elijah has already come, and they did not recognize him, but have done to him everything they wished. In the same way, the Son of Man is going to suffer at their hands.
0: Then the disciples understood that he was talking to them about John the Baptist. When they came to the crowd, a man approached Jesus and knelt before him.
5: Lord, have mercy on my son,
0: he said.
5: He has seizures and is suffering greatly. He often falls into the fire or into the water. I brought him to your disciples, but they could not heal him.
2: O unbelieving and perverse generation,
0: Jesus replied,
2: How long shall I stay with you? How long shall I put up with you? Bring the boy here to me.
0: Jesus rebuked the demon, and it came out of the boy, and he was healed from that moment. Then the disciples came to Jesus in private and asked,
6: Why couldn't we drive it out?
0: He replied,
2: Because you have so little faith. I tell you the truth. If you have faith as small as a mustard seed, you can say to this mountain, Move from here to there, and it will move. Nothing will be impossible for you.
0: When they came together in Galilee, he said to them,
2: The Son of Man is going to be betrayed into the hands of men. They will kill him, and on the third day, he will be raised to life.
0: And the disciples were filled with grief. After Jesus and his disciples arrived in Capernaum, the collectors of the 2 drachma tax came to Peter and asked,
7: Doesn't your teacher pay the temple tax?
1: Yes, he does,
0: he replied. When Peter came into the house, Jesus was the first to speak.
2: What do you think, Simon?
0: He asked.
2: From whom do the kings of the earth collect duty and taxes? From their own sons or from others?
1: From others,
0: Peter answered.
2: Then the sons are exempt.
0: Jesus said to him,
2: But so that we may not offend them, go to the lake and throw out your line. Take the first fish you catch, open its mouth, and you will find a 4-drachma coin. Take it, and give it to them for my tax and yours.
0: Matthew 18. At that time, the disciples came to Jesus and asked,
4: Who is the greatest in the kingdom of heaven?
0: He called a little child and had him stand among them. And he said,
2: I tell you the truth. Unless you change and become like little children, you will never enter the kingdom of heaven. Therefore, whoever humbles himself like this child is the greatest in the kingdom of heaven. And whoever welcomes a little child like this in my name welcomes me. But if anyone causes one of these little ones who believe in me to sin, it would be better for him to have a large millstone hung around his neck and to be drowned in the depths of the sea. Woe to the world because of the things that cause people to sin. Such things must come, but woe to the man through whom they come. If your hand or your foot causes you to sin, cut it off and throw it away. It is better for you to enter life maimed or crippled than to have two hands or two feet and be thrown into eternal fire. And if your eye causes you to sin, gouge it out and throw it away. It is better for you to enter life with one eye than to have two eyes and be thrown into the fire of hell. See that you do not look down on one of these little ones. For I tell you that their angels in heaven always see the face of my Father in heaven. What do you think? If a man owns 100 sheep and one of them wanders away, will he not leave the 99 on the hills and go to look for the one that wandered off? And if he finds it, I tell you the truth, he is happier about that one sheep than about the 99 that did not wander off. In the same way, your Father in heaven is not willing that any of these little ones should be lost. If your brother sins against you, go and show him his fault, just between the two of you. If he listens to you, you have won your brother over. But if he will not listen, take one or two others along, so that every matter may be established by the testimony of two or three witnesses. If he refuses to listen to them, tell it to the church. And if he refuses to listen even to the church, treat him as you would a pagan or a tax collector. I tell you the truth. Whatever you bind on earth will be bound in heaven, and whatever you loose on earth will be loosed in heaven. Again, I tell you that if two of you on earth agree about anything you ask for, it will be done for you by my Father in heaven. For where two or three come together in my name, there am I with them.
0: Then Peter came to Jesus and asked,
8: Lord, how many times shall I forgive my brother when he sins against me? Up to 7 times?
0: Jesus answered,
2: I tell you not 7 times, but 77 times. Therefore, the kingdom of heaven is like a king who wanted to settle accounts with his servants. As he began the settlement, a man who owed him 10,000 talents was brought to him. Since he was not able to pay, the master ordered that he and his wife and his children and all that he had be sold to repay the debt. The servant fell on his knees before him. Be patient with me, he begged, and I will pay back everything. The servant's master took pity on him, canceled the debt, and let him go. But when that servant went out, he found one of his fellow servants who owed him 100 denarii. He grabbed him and began to choke him. Pay back what you owe me, he demanded. His fellow servant fell to his knees and begged him, Be patient with me, and I will pay you back. But he refused. Instead, he went off and had the man thrown into prison until he could pay the debt. When the other servants saw what had happened, they were greatly distressed and went and told their master everything that had happened. Then the master called a servant in. You wicked servant, he said. I canceled all that debt of yours because you begged me to. Shouldn't you have had mercy on your fellow servant just as I had on you? In anger, his master turned him over to the jailers to be tortured until he should pay back all he owed. This is how my heavenly Father will treat each of you unless you forgive your brother from your heart.
0: Matthew 19. When Jesus had finished saying these things, he left Galilee and went into the region of Judea to the other side of the Jordan. Large crowds followed him, and he healed them there. Some Pharisees came to him to test him. They asked,
9: "Is it lawful for a man to divorce his wife for any and every reason?"
2: "Haven't you read,"
0: he replied,
2: "that at the beginning the Creator made them male and female, and said, 'For this reason a man will leave his father and mother and be united to his wife, and the two will become one flesh.' So, they are no longer two, but one. Therefore, what God has joined together, let man not separate."
9: "Why then,"
0: they asked,
9: "did Moses command that a man give his wife a certificate of divorce and send her away?"
0: Jesus replied,
2: "Moses permitted you to divorce your wives because your hearts were hard. But it was not this way from the beginning. I tell you that anyone who divorces his wife, except for marital unfaithfulness, and marries another woman, commits adultery."
0: The disciples said to him,
8: "If this is the situation between a husband and wife, it is better not to marry."
0: Jesus replied,
2: "Not everyone can accept this word, but only those to whom it has been given. For some are eunuchs because they were born that way, others were made that way by men, and others have renounced marriage because of the kingdom of heaven. The one who can accept this should accept it."
0: Then little children were brought to Jesus for him to place his hands on them and pray for them. But the disciples rebuked those who brought them. Jesus said,
2: "Let the little children come to me, and do not hinder them, for the kingdom of heaven belongs to such as these."
0: When he had placed his hands on them, he went on from there. Now a man came up to Jesus and asked,
10: "Teacher, what good thing must I do to get eternal life?"
2: "Why do you ask me about what is good?"
0: Jesus replied,
2: "There is only one who is good. If you want to enter life, obey the commandments."
10: "Which ones?"
0: the man inquired. Jesus replied,
2: "Do not murder, do not commit adultery, do not steal, do not give false testimony, honor your father and mother, and love your neighbor as yourself."
10: "All these I have kept," the young man said. "What do I still lack?"
2: "If you want to be perfect, go sell your possessions and give to the poor, and you will have treasure in heaven. Then come, follow me."
0: When the young man heard this, he went away sad because he had great wealth. Then Jesus said to his disciples,
2: "I tell you the truth, it is hard for a rich man to enter the kingdom of heaven. Again, I tell you, it is easier for a camel to go through the eye of a needle than for a rich man to enter the kingdom of God."
0: When the disciples heard this, they were greatly astonished and asked,
4: "Who then can be saved?"
0: Jesus looked at them and said,
2: "With man this is impossible, but with God all things are possible."
0: Peter answered him,
8: "We have left everything to follow you. What then will there be for us?"
0: Jesus said to them,
2: "I tell you the truth, at the renewal of all things, when the Son of Man sits on his glorious throne, you, who have followed me, will also sit on 12 thrones, judging the 12 tribes of Israel. And everyone who has left houses, or brothers or sisters, or father or mother, or children or fields for my sake, will receive 100 times as much and will inherit eternal life. But many who are first will be last, and many who are last will be first."
0: Matthew 20.
2: For the kingdom of heaven is like a landowner who went out early in the morning to hire men to work in his vineyard. He agreed to pay them a denarius for the day and sent them into his vineyard. About the third hour he went out and saw others standing in the marketplace doing nothing. He told them, "You also go and work in my vineyard, and I will pay you whatever is right." So they went. He went out again about the sixth hour and the ninth hour and did the same thing. About the 11th hour he went out and found still others standing around. He asked them, "Why have you been standing here all day long doing nothing?" "Because no one has hired us," they answered. He said to them, "You also go and work in my vineyard." When evening came, the owner of the vineyard said to his foreman, "Call the workers and pay them their wages, beginning with the last ones hired and going on to the first." The workers who were hired about the 11th hour came, and each received a denarius. So when those came who were hired first, they expected to receive more. But each one of them also received a denarius. When they received it, they began to grumble against the landowner. "These men who were hired last worked only 1 hour," they said. "And you have made them equal to us who have borne the burden of the work in the heat of the day." But he answered one of them, "Friend, I am not being unfair to you. Didn't you agree to work for a denarius? Take your pay and go. I want to give the man who was hired last the same as I gave you. Don't I have the right to do what I want with my own money? Or are you envious because I am generous?" So, the last will be first, and the first will be last.
0: Now as Jesus was going up to Jerusalem, he took the 12 disciples aside and said to them,
2: "We are going up to Jerusalem, and the Son of Man will be betrayed to the chief priests and the teachers of the law. They will condemn him to death and will turn him over to the Gentiles to be mocked and flogged and crucified. On the third day, he will be raised to life."
0: Then the mother of Zebedee's sons came to Jesus with her sons, and kneeling down, asked a favor of him.
2: "What is it you want?"
0: he asked. She said,
11: "Grant that one of these two sons of mine may sit at your right, and the other at your left in your kingdom."
2: "You don't know what you are asking."
0: Jesus said to them,
2: "Can you drink the cup I am going to drink?"
5: "We can,"
0: they answered. Jesus said to them,
2: "You will indeed drink from my cup, but to sit at my right or left is not for me to grant. These places belong to those for whom they have been prepared by my Father."
0: When the 10 heard about this, they were indignant with the two brothers. Jesus called them together and said,
2: "You know that the rulers of the Gentiles lord it over them, and their high officials exercise authority over them. Not so with you. Instead, whoever wants to become great among you must be your servant, and whoever wants to be first must be your slave, just as the Son of Man did not come to be served, but to serve, and to give his life as a ransom for many."
0: As Jesus and his disciples were leaving Jericho, a large crowd followed him. Two blind men were sitting by the roadside, and when they heard that Jesus was going by, they shouted,
12: "Lord, Son of David, have mercy on us!"
0: The crowd rebuked them and told them to be quiet, but they shouted all the louder,
12: "Lord, Son of David, have mercy on us!"
0: Jesus stopped and called them.
2: "What do you want me to do for you?"
0: he asked.
12: "Lord,"
0: they answered,
12: "we want our sight."
0: Jesus had compassion on them and touched their eyes. Immediately, they received their sight and followed him.
13: You are what the word of God says you are. Take God at his word, for he watches over his word to perform it.
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15: Being bold is actually beyond pressing shift keys, it's beyond shaving machines, it's beyond reversing a cancerous disease. Being bold is coming to the understanding that the harvest is more than plenty, but those willing to put in the work are few. Turn quickly to the book of Matthew, past 28 chapters and come to verses 19 and realize the mandate is to look at the world and all its nations and say to ourselves, therefore, I'll go too. I'll go and love my neighbor enough to want to see them in heaven. I'll go and be compassionate enough to share the gospel with no fear end. I'll remember that persecution must be for his name's sake, because I'm grafted in. To God, we kids are namesakes. The practicality requires me to step into faith. Convos to point to the true source in the Bible to pronounce the gospel. I share my

0: And realize that it's time we disciples went out to disciple others, to disciple the world into getting to know the God of the Bible. So go ye into the world and share his word boldly. The call is to engage culture for his glory.
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0: Good morning and welcome to today's edition of Lumbanya Time with me, Uncle Malumbo, right here on Radio Christian Voice. If you've just tuned in, you are right on time. This is the space where we celebrate all things African. We also open the word and allow God to speak, not just to our ears, but also to our hearts. So we have all these great African songs, both the new and the throwbacks. We lean in and anchor ourselves in a devotion with Pastor Manda in this first hour of Lumbanya Time. Patrick Muhawe is not here today because what Praise Mashilipa has done is hijack the plane. So we are cruising through the continent with Uncle Malumbo in the pilot's seat. We've put Patrick somewhere. We've hidden him somewhere. You won't hear his voice on this episode. Yes, because Uncle Malumbo has hijacked the plane. But don't despair. You are in safe hands. Today, in the first hour, it is very special because God is reminding us and is showing us that He is powerful. And God does not only speak one language. He speaks to the heart of every person. So do stick around for devotion with Pastor Manda coming up.
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Good morning and welcome to today's devotion. This is Pastor Matthews Manda of Kingdom Restoration Ministries in Chongwe. The Lord has been too good to us. Father, we thank you in the name of Jesus. We appreciate you, Lord, for your mercy. We thank you for all you have done. We thank you that, God, if it wasn't for you being on our side, we would have died. That accident would have taken our lives. That sickness would have taken our lives. Those thieves that are, attacked us would have killed us. That challenge would have taken us away from your presence. We thank you, Lord, for your doing. In the name of Jesus, we give you glory and honor. Because, Father, all that is about our lives is attributed to you. We thank you, we bless you. In Jesus' name, amen. Paul, in 1 Corinthians chapter number 2 and verse 2, you know, talking to the Christians at the church in Corinth, he says, "For I resolved to know nothing, to be acquainted with nothing, to make a display of knowledge of nothing, and to be conscious of nothing among you except Jesus, the Messiah, and Him crucified. For I decided to know nothing among you except Jesus Christ and Him crucified. I deliberately kept it plain and simple. First Jesus and who He is, then Jesus and what He did. Jesus crucified." Paul is talking to the Christians at Corinth, and his interest is about Christ. His interest is talking about Jesus, nothing but Jesus, not talking about what people have achieved, but Jesus and Him crucified. Talking about Jesus and Jesus alone. He is talking about Christ and Him crucified because of what comes out of Christ's death, Christ's burial, and Christ's resurrection. He is God's

0: Either to talk about what comes out of Christ being crucified. And the later verses, it talks about Christ being crucified means life. Christ being crucified means all that man needs. The crucifixion, the death, the burial, the resurrection of Jesus means everything about what man needs on earth. And he says, when I came to you, I did not concentrate on anything else. I did not want to look at how much jobs you have. I did not want to look at how the nice shoes you're putting on. I did not want to look at the nice suits, the expensive suits you're putting on. But I came and my concentration was looking at Jesus and Jesus alone crucified. Beloved, Christ was died for you and for me. He was tormented. They spat on him. They did all they could do to him. He was given strokes. They did all sorts of evil things to him because of you and me. And Paul is saying, I concentrated on Jesus and him crucified. Because that means life for you. Because that means healthy for you. Because that means fulfillment for you. Because that means a better life for you. Because that means a better future for you. Because that means a good life for your children. Because that means, so he says, I concentrated on Christ alone and him crucified. If it was these days, we'd be concentrating on the nice suits, the expensive shoes that, you know, people are putting on, the possessions that people have. But Paul says, I concentrated on nothing else. I was not interested to get to know what other people are doing besides Christ, but I concentrated on Jesus and only him crucified, because that means eternal life for you. I came to present Jesus to you today, that is the source of life. Jesus is the source of life. There are no two ways about it. People can have money. Money has never been the source of life. People can have everything else. It is never the source of life. And that is why they'll die one day leaving what they left, because it can never prolong life. But Christ is the source of life. And that is what Paul was preaching. And the same Jesus is what I came to preach to you today. If you're not born again, you're not a Christian yet, why don't you think accepting Christ? Because he will take care of you. He will begin to manage your life. I've seen him. I have a testimony about my life and many other lives. And he can do the same to you. Shalom. God bless you.
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0: I don't know what word that God has spoken over your life. You want to just take some seconds and just speak in the language of the Spirit right now. It is done. It is done in Jesus' name. All we're waiting is the manifestation. Somebody just open your mouth. Just 30 seconds. It is done in Jesus' name.
1: It is done in Jesus' name.
0: It is done in Jesus' name.

0: Give it up for Joe. Welcome back to Lumbanya Time on Radio Christian Voice. My name is Praise Mashilipa Ankomalumbo, if you like. This morning, I am sitting in for Patrick Mohau. In fact, like I was saying a little earlier, I have hijacked Lumbanya Time this morning. Patrick Mohau, often takes us across the continent, celebrating music, celebrating food, celebrating culture, celebrating God, whom we serve in different tribes, different traditions. And the word of God actually says, speaks to every tongue praising God, every tongue praising God. So this morning, the joy and the beauty for me is this. God is not a God of a tribe or an ethnic group. No, God is a God of every language. God is a God of every language. And so this morning, I'm inviting you to just Lumbanya God in your language with me. How would you praise God in your language? You can just share a sentence or two with me. If you're saying, God is good, leza mubotu, God is almighty, leza wanguzu, right? In Shona, in Ndebele, how are you praising God in your language? Get in touch on 0956-200-490, because even in this first hour, God is meeting us and is speaking the language of our hearts, because the word doesn't lose its power even when it's spoken in our mother tongue. In fact, it often becomes even clearer and even more closer. So wherever you're listening to us from this morning, preparing for the day, or you're already at work, or simply resting, know this: God is near and he wants to speak, not in the noise, not in the pressure, but in clarity and in peace. So this morning, just take a deep breath and quietly say, in your mother tongue, that is, Lord, speak to me this morning. How would I say it in Kaonde? Yowadesa, ambai na miwa. I don't know how you say it in your language, right? And also, while we talk about this, what is your favorite African language? Can you speak it? We break for a sound. We'll be right back. Don't go anywhere.
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2: Do you sometimes feel like everything is meaningless? 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
2: Oh yeah?
3: It's impossible to find true meaning apart from our Creator. 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
12: Being bold is actually beyond pressing shift keys. It's beyond shaving machines. It's beyond reversing a cancerous disease. Being bold is coming to the understanding that the harvest is more than plenty, but those willing to put in the work are few. Turn quickly to the book of Matthew, past 28 chapters and come to verses 19 and realize the mandate is to look at the world and all its nations and say to ourselves, therefore, I'll go too. I'll go and love my neighbor enough to want to see them in heaven. I'll go and be compassionate enough to share the gospel with no fear end. I'll remember that persecution must be for his name's sake, because I'm grafted in. To God, we kids are namesakes. The practicality requires me to step into faith. Convos to point to the true source in the Bible to pronounce the gospel. I share

0: And realize that it's time we disciples went out to disciple others, to disciple the world into getting to know the God of the Bible. So go ye into the world and share his word boldly. The call is to engage culture for his glory.
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0: Welcome back to Lumbanya Time on Radio Christian Voice. My name is Praise Mashilipa Ankomalumbo, if you like. This morning, I am sitting in for Patrick Mohau. In fact, like I was saying a little earlier, I have hijacked Lumbanya Time this morning. Patrick Mohau, often takes us across the continent, celebrating music, celebrating food, celebrating culture, celebrating God, whom we serve in different tribes, different traditions. And the word of God actually says, speaks to every tongue praising God, every tongue praising God. So this morning, the joy and the beauty for me is this: God is not a God of a tribe or an ethnic group. No, God is a God of every language. God is a God of every language. And so this morning, I'm inviting you to just Lumbanya God in your language with me. How would you praise God in your language? You can just share a sentence or two with me. If you're saying, God is good, leza mubotu, God is almighty, leza wanguzu, right? In Shona, in Ndebele, how are you praising God in your language? Get in touch on 0956-200-490, because even in this first hour, God is meeting us and is speaking the language of our hearts, because the word doesn't lose its power even when it's spoken in our mother tongue. In fact, it often becomes even clearer and even more closer. So wherever you're listening to us from this morning, preparing for the day, or you're already at work, or simply resting, know this: God is near and He wants to speak, not in the noise, not in the pressure, but in clarity and in peace. So this morning, just take a deep breath and quietly say, in your mother tongue, that is, Lord, speak to me this morning. How would I say it in Kaonde? Yehova desa, ambai na miwa. I don't know how you'll say it in your language, right? And also, while we talk about this, what is your favorite African language? Can you speak it? We break for a sound. We'll be right back. Don't go anywhere.
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1: Come on, give Jesus praise in this place. 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

0: Welcome back to Lumbanya Time with Uncle Malumbo. We are in the second hour of the program. Africa, we love this continent and we celebrate the continent. Now, did you know that there are over 2,000 languages that are spoken across this beautiful land of Africa? All these different sounds, different rhythms, yet one confession. Now, when Africa speaks, we agree it speaks in many tongues. Zambia itself, we've got how many? 72 tribes, 72 languages. And God is praised and worshipped in all these 72 languages. So think about this. 2,000 languages all saying Jesus is Lord. When Africa worships, it worships one Lord, despite the many languages that we may come across. And this hour celebrates this very truth that we are sharing this morning. The truth that the gospel is not bound to one language, one accent, or one people. Rather, God delights in meeting us in the language that shaped our prayers, our songs, and our faith. So as we move through about the day, allow your heart to join the great chorus across nations, across generations, declaring with confidence that Jesus is Lord. I don't know how you say it in your language, but I would want for you and love for you to share a voice note with me. If you are speaking Yoruba, if you speak Shona, if you speak Ndebele, how do you say Jesus is Lord? Jesus Christ is Lord in your mother tongue. Well, as we wrap up Lumbanya time, we also thank God for the gift of language, the gift of culture, and the gift of unity we have in Christ. This has been Lumbanya Time, featuring yours truly, Praise Mashilifa, Uncle Malumbo, if you like. And it's been an honor to share this sacred space with you. Yes, today we hijacked. We hijacked Lumbanya Time. So wherever you are this morning, may the name of the Lord be lifted in your heart, in your home, and in your language. They say mi peshe, twa santa. Bye-bye, and God bless.
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12: Being bold is actually beyond pressing shift keys. It's beyond shaving machines. It's beyond reversing a cancerous disease. Being bold is coming to the understanding that the harvest is more than plenty, but those willing to put in the work are few. Turn quickly to the book of Matthew, past 28 chapters and come to verses 19 and realize the mandate is to look at the world and all its nations and say to ourselves, therefore, I'll go too. I'll go and love my neighbor enough to want to see them in heaven. I'll go and be compassionate enough to share the gospel with no fear end. I'll remember that persecution must be for his name's sake, because I'm grafted in. To God, we kids are namesakes. The practicality requires me to step into faith. Convos to point to the true source in the Bible to pronounce the gospel. I share my testimony to shame the past and the accusers thereof.

0: And realize that it's time we disciples went out to disciple others, to disciple the world into getting to know the God of the Bible. So go ye into the world and share his word boldly. The call is to engage culture for his glory.
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1: 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Welcome to Community Forum, a program designed with you in mind, addressing things that concerns you. Stay tuned for today's topic.

0: lovely. Welcome to Radio Christian Voice. And this is where we are sharing Jesus boldly. Welcome to today's edition of Community Forum with me, Margaret Mwanza. And it's a beautiful day, a day that the Lord has made for you and I to be glad and to rejoice in. And I hope you are rejoicing in this beautiful day because it is full of opportunities, full of new mercies. You know, the joy of the Lord is our strength. And His mercies are new every morning. And so we ought to celebrate even as children of God. Once again, welcome to Community Forum. My name is Margaret Mwanza. And today I'm joined by the Reverend Nathan Zimba from Families and Nations. And today we're talking about the importance of promoting peace at family and community levels. And so that is during elections and political activities. Remember, we are in this moment where we are having campaigns and looking forward to the elections and everything surrounding, the elections, the 2026 general elections. And so today I'm featuring the Reverend Nathan Zimba, like I mentioned earlier. Reverend, good morning and welcome to today's edition of Community Forum.
1: Morning, Margaret. Thank you so much for hosting me.
0: Thank you so much. Reverend, I will first start by just asking you if at all you get to invite people to church, especially that you are a reverend and people know that, okay, Sunday, the reverend obviously is going to church and I need to tag along. But do you at all invite people to say, you know, Sunday is coming and so let's go to church?
1: Definitely. I think that is part of my job and that is part of my nature. I need to invite people, yeah, because it is in Christ where they get everything they need.
0: All right. And so have you ever been rejected at some point where you invite somebody and they say, no, I can't, like, I'm not in the mood? You know, there's so many answers out there that people would, or I should say excuses that people will give. Have you ever had it turned down, especially on an invitation to church?
1: Every person who has invited anybody, I think, even Jesus himself, you know, when you look in the Bible, you know, when Jesus Christ was giving a parable, when he says he had to make a banquet and had to invite, you know, distinguished guests, but those, they gave excuses. It means they rejected. So even today, we need to know, in as much as we invite as many people as possible to come to church, maybe to come to Christ, others will come, others will reject. That's how it is.
0: And before we get into the conversation that we have today, just on the invitation of people to church, maybe just a brief testimony of people that you've invited before and you still see them in church today. And you have actually equipped them and you see the fruits by them, seeing them sharing Jesus to others as well. Do you have such testimonies where you have invited somebody? I know you have congregants, but just that personal invitation that you gave to somebody and you still see them in church today and you have seen them even extending the grace with others.
1: Yes, please. Because we know that every Christian, I think it is our number one job, you know, to evangelize, to invite people, you know, to Christ. And as we invite them, I think it is also a joy to see that the person you invited, you've seen how their lives is being transformed, you know, from who they used to be, especially with maybe when you are preview to their background and then maybe to their also back life. And then later on, after inviting them, and then you see they've taken a step, having, you know, heard the word of God. And then as they respond to the word of God, and then you see that seed being sown into their hearts. And then we see the transformation taking place, you know, for years. Maybe as you see them transform, maybe you're saying, maybe it's just a matter of months. And then you see them year and then year after year. And then they graduate maybe to be leaders in church. And then also others respond also to the call. I've seen a number of people that I've invited personally to church and then also led them to Christ. And then now they are also a reverend, they're pastors, wow. They are serving in the Lord. And then others are bishops. Yeah.
0: Wow.
1: great.
0: What a testimony. And thank you so much for sharing, Reverend. In case you're just tuning in right now, this is Community Forum. And today we feature the Reverend Nathan Zimba from Families and Nations. And we're talking about peace in this period of elections and everything to do with what is happening in our country today. And so just to start up this conversation, Reverend, what is peace and what does it mean in the context of elections and political activities?
1: All right. First, I'll give a biblical, a definition of what peace is. Mm-hmm. Yeah. So peace comes from the root word shalom, which means nothing missing and nothing broken. And in that context, we need to know that when we talk about peace, we need to see that there is that state, of tranquil within ourselves, where there's nothing missing and nothing is broken. And now coming to what we are now talking about, we are in a year of election. And in a year of election, I think if there's one thing that, people would want, to temper with is the peace. Mm. Yeah, because people do understand that, when you disturb the peace of people, they are not going to make that right judgment. They are not going to make that right decision in whatever they are going to do. So we need to know, how do we preserve that peace? Yeah, because when you maintain peace within, a community, within a family, within the country, then and you are sure that even when people are going for elections, people are going to vote, they are going there knowing that no one is going, to violate, their rights. No one is going to intimidate them. No one is going to, to scare them. So one thing that, people do is to help people to live in fear. And fear is one of the, the thing that really takes away the peace within yourselves, because when fear enters into your life, then peace begins to move out. And you find that now people would act under duress, or people would act under undue influence. Yeah, but we need to understand that as we are going, in this period, people need to know and understand that peace is actually the state of mind. There are many times that people would come, because peace has to spring forth from within. There are many times that people would come, would want, to disturb your peace. They may try to bring this or try to bring violence. But if you are a peaceful person, if you are a peaceful maker, because out of you, there will be that joy that comes within you. And that is going to actually safeguard the peace that even God has given you.
0: Thank you so much, Reverend. And those that are just joining us right now, this is Community Forum right here on Radio Christian Voice. And if you are on Facebook, you can simply search for RCV News and you will find this program, because we're streaming live. So you can simply search for RCV News and be a part of the program this morning. And if you would love to be part of the program by contribution, you can simply text on the number 0956-200-0490. That is the number that which you can get through to us on this morning, and just get to give us your contribution on a topic of discussion this morning. And so, Reverend, in almost every activity, there is always the pre, the actual, and the post. And so let's look at why peace is important before, during, and after elections.
1: All right. I think peace is as one of the prerequisites, for a good nation. And if I can take you, to Isaiah, the Bible describing Jesus Christ in his prophecy, he said that when he comes, he's going to be the Prince of Peace. All right. So emphasizing on peace, knowing that, because the government is going to be upon his shoulders, and then he shall be called the Prince of Peace. So we need to know that, when you maintain peace as a nation, you are in a state where everything that you desire to do is going, to grow, is going, to come forth. One thing that, hinders the things that we want to achieve in life is the disturbance of peace. So peace is important. We don't need to take it for granted that, we are in a peaceful nation. We are like this, and this is our nature. At any point, It is our responsibility as citizens, it is our responsibility as individuals and families to maintain and to keep the peace. All right, that's why you know we have peacekeepers. So peace has to be kept. And how do you keep peace? Peace is kept by knowledge. We need to know, because knowledge is the stability for every nation, and knowledge is a stability for every individual, for every family. You know, if a person wants to disturb your peace, the thing that they're going to do is either they'll hide knowledge from you or they'll take away knowledge from you. So now, what we need now to do, as we know that, you know, Zambia is now evolving and we are coming up, you know, with a new generation. And this is a new generation now that is now beginning to question. You know, if I can maybe ask you a question, maybe when we were growing up, there are times that you could not even question your parents. Yeah. But nowadays now, the kids of nowadays, they have to question. When you ask something, they say, why am I supposed to do this? All right. And then this is now, which is now telling us that, you know, as a nation, we need to know to see where we are coming from and where we are and where we are going. Where we are coming from, it was a state where a lot of people were not informed. A lot of people were not, you know, they did not have the prerequisite, you know, knowledge that would maintain that peace. And now that a lot of people now have the knowledge, now that a lot of people have what it takes, you know, to maintain the peace, now in the now, this is now where we need to know, how do we safeguard this peace? This is how far God has taken us. Yeah, but we shouldn't take that as for granted, that because we've been a peaceful nation throughout, now it is what we are going to do now. And then also what we are inculcating in people now, that is going now to project how the future is going to be. Yeah, so, as Zambia has always been known, you know, as a beacon of peace. Yeah. And because of that, I think it is embedded in upon each and every one of us to know that, how do we continue to maintain this peace that our forefathers handed over to us? So now it is our responsibility now, because if we are not going to keep and maintain the peace, then posterity is going to judge us.
0: Indeed. And I'm glad that you've mentioned that we have come to a realization that we can contribute to ensuring that we are at peace and that we create that peaceful space for everyone. Now, how can political tensions affect families and communities today?
1: All right. I think these issues of, you know, political tension is as a result, as I mentioned, I think, taking away knowledge from somebody. You know, when you are somebody who understands things, when somebody wants to bring in certain maybe ideologies, you know, certain ideas, you would respect their ideas. Yeah, but that does not mean they need to come with violence, that they need to come with, you know, pressure, they need to come with undue influence. You know, we need to say, okay, what you're projecting to me is this, okay? And then this is what you're projecting to me. So there's no reason for you to start, you know, fighting me. Yeah, because what the enemy uses most of the times, even in the use of nowadays, is to just to steer them up, you know, where they are in a position where they do not think, they just want to act. Mm. So we need now to know how to act, and then also think before we do the action, actually. Mm. So that's what we need to do. So even political parties nowadays now, we need now to bring them and then say, what are you bringing on the table? Mm. And what are you promising us? Can you show us? Don't just shout. Don't just, you know, excite us, you know, with giving us beer, giving us this and that. Tell us what you are going to do. What programs are you having for us? What is it that you are going to do, you know, for the families? What is it that you are going to do for the community? What is it that you are going to do, you know, for constituencies? All those kind of things. We need to come to a realization as a country that when those people who are campaigning come to us, let them not just excite us with songs. Let them not just excite us with dances, you know, promises. Let them bring something that is tangible, that we are able to see. And then I believe that now, as communities now, it is high time that we need to form cohorts where, when these political aspirants, they come to us, let them bring their manifesto and then look at them and then say, now, you've highlighted all these things that you are going to do for this, you know, community. That's what we're going
2: going to do for this constituency? Now, how are you going to do it? How are you going to implement it? Yeah, because sometimes it is good. You know, we've seen a number of, you know, manifestos that have been highlighted, and those are just hypes. So we need now to put also all our political, you know, people who are coming to us into accountability, that whatever they bring to us, let them, you know, be responsible to deliver what they've said they're going to do.
0: Right. Rev, yeah. Maybe let's also look at the root causes of these political conflicts that are affecting our communities. What are some of these causes that maybe you might think of, and maybe that which you know, that which causes these election-related conflicts in our communities? I know you've touched base on some of the conflicts that get to go on, especially during this period. But what do you think are the main causes?
1: I think the main causes, what I've come to understand and also to realize is that, you know, when these political figures come to us, most of the times they would want just to excite us. And when they excite us and then we are left but just, you know, with that hype within our minds. But now we need to know that when they come to us, it is high time that we need now to see the things that they need to do, and the things that they are promising us, and then also how we can hold them accountable. And one thing that I think they have not done well is most of the times is just coming to excite us. And then when they excite us, so we discover that now, especially with, in many compounds where we see when a political, you know, figure comes in, the best thing he would do, instead of talking to people, he would just maybe identify one influential person and then maybe give them money and then give them beer. And then now, once those youths are drunk, what are they going to do? Are they going to be in their right state, you know, maybe to campaign? Or are they going to be in the right state, you know, just to, yeah, because politics is just

0: from the different point of view. Yeah, because I always project the world from my view, and you will project your world from your view. So it does not mean that your view may be superior than mine, or it does not mean that your view is maybe higher than mine. No, it means that that is the state of your mind. And this is how you've seen how you can improve Zambia. So now we need now to bring our youths to that realization, because if they have that realization, then they are not going to look at the other political party as their opponent, but also the people who are able to bring something. Yeah, because if you're a good political, you know, a player, you just look at, okay, they've presented their manifesto. Maybe their manifesto is better than ours. So now, how are we going also to improve our manifesto? I think it is just a matter of ideology, and the youths, let us not be, you know, deceived in, you know, causing trouble, causing this and that. The Zambia we have is the same. It's only that our political leaders are looking at it from the different lens. And in that different lens, because each and every party is formed with their constitution and with their vision. And that vision is the part they are going to do for Zambia. They are not going to do everything for Zambia, but that is the part. So that is the part they are selling us. It does not mean that their part is more superior than others. No, no, no. Even other political party, whatever part they are selling us, if it is making more sense to us, then that is what we are going to vote for.
1: And in case you are just tuning in, we're looking at the importance of promoting peace at family and community levels during elections and political activities. And so in the studio with me, I'm joined by Reverend Nathan Zimba, who is from Families and Nations. And Reverend, let's take it down to family level. I know we've touched on a number of issues surrounding peace,
0: yes, please,
1: in our communities. But how can families promote peaceful discussions when members support different political parties? I believe you agree with me. Not everybody in your family are supporting that one party.
0: Yes.
1: Everyone has their own opinion on certain parties, and they are for particular parties, different parties altogether.
0: Yeah, just like we have churches, you know, we cannot have one church. Yeah, because a church is the body of Christ, and it means we need to have a variety of them. So also when we understand that also, even in families, we have a variety, you know, of choices that we make. So it means that, you know, if I support, you know, a political party A, and my wife supports a political party B, it does not make us enemies. No, it means what political party A has brought to me is making more sense to me, all right? And then also what political party B is making more sense to my wife. So we need now to understand that we are a family, and in that family, it does not mean that we are going to think the same. It does not mean that we are going to choose the same. No. In as much as we have diversity, actually, we exist in diversity. It means we've got different views, but we still coexist. And this is what, you know, we need to project in families. You know, it does not mean that every member of your family should support the political party that we're supporting. No, they also have their brains. They also have what they're thinking and also what is making sense to them. So we choose our political parties depending on what is making sense to us. So we need to know that in as much as everything, you know, political parties come and go, but families will still remain the way we are. All right. So we need to understand that even within ourselves as family members, let us, you know, project the peace, and let us also know how we can, you know, solve conflicts. Yeah, I've heard many families, because of different political views, you know, they begin, you know, to insult one another, which is not the case. You know, all we need to know is that we are just looking at things from different views. So even as families, we can also take a look at our families, especially those who are coming from, you know, bigger families. They'll see not everyone in the family is going to be the same. Others are going to be naughty. Others are going to be serious. Others are going to be extroverts. Others are going to be introverts. So you need to look at them the way they are. So in as much as they where they are, but it all points down that they are all the Zimbas. Mm-hmm. All right. Mm-hmm. So it does not mean that all the Zimbas have to be like me, have to act like me, have to think like me. No.

0: Oh, if all the Zimbas have to think like me, act like me, then where will Zambia be? Mm. All right. So God also embraces diversity. And in that diversity, this is how he works wonders. All right. Where you think you're strong, okay, your strength is going, you know, to help somebody's weakness. And also, even in their weakness, they've got something that they're able to contribute to your strength. So we need to know, even as families, that with these political parties, it is so important for us to understand that the way we are different, the way we look in our faces, that is also the way we think. And it should not separate us. It should not divide us.
1: And so what role do parents or guardians play in teaching children values of tolerance and respect during elections? You've mentioned of families and everyone having their own view. And so how do you incorporate values of tolerance and respect, especially in young ones during this particular period?
0: All right. So as we bring our children up, we need to show them how they can be devoted citizens. All right. In as much as we are citizens of heaven, for those of us who are born again, and then also we know that also we are also citizens of this country, Zambia. All right. So now when you are raising your children, help them to become devoted citizens. So if you are a devoted citizen, you are going to know what is right for your family. You are going to know what is right for your community. You are going to know what is right also for the nation. Okay. If you are a devoted citizen, you are not going just to go about, you know, breaking other people's cars. You're not going just to go about, you know, beating everyone else. No, you are a devoted citizen. And as a devoted citizen, you're going to be that responsible citizen who looks at your brother and take care of them, who looks at your sister and take care of them, who looks at that auntie and takes care of her, who looks at that uncle and takes care of him. You know that as a devoted citizen, you know, I am here to protect Zambia. I am here to ensure that also we project, you know, the peace that our forefathers gave unto us. So this is what we need to teach our children as they go out. It starts from the little things, you know, in our homes. You know, when you see our children are breaking everything, no. Tell them, no, these things that you are breaking, they are yours. These things that you are breaking, they are part of the family. So as they go to the community again, when they see facilities within the community, they will respect because they know that those facilities are for the community and other people use them. So even when they go to school, vandalism is not going to take place. And then because they're going to know, I'm in this school today, tomorrow I'm not going to be here. My sister, my younger brother, my younger sister will come here. So there's no need for me to vandalize where I am. So it starts from there. And then from there now, it will be projected now to the nation so that even when they enter into offices, they are not going to be, you know, people who are not going to take, who are not going, you know, to live carelessly, but they will be responsible as citizens. So all we need to do as families is to raise our children that they are supposed to be responsible, devoted, responsible citizens whose, you know, values they want to see Zambia moving forward. They want to see Zambia prosper, because we cannot prosper as a nation if all of us are in bitterness, if all of us are in hate, if all of us, you know, say, because you don't belong to this party, then you are my enemy. We cannot develop like that.
1: And so you've actually gone ahead of me, mm-hmm. Reverend. You actually tackled the next questions.
0: Okay.
1: The next question, actually, that I all had, right, which was looking at how families can avoid political disagreements, mm-hmm. escalating into conflicts. And you actually stated to say, you know, it starts with the little things. And, if they're not controlled at a particular time, they get to blow up. And so how can families encourage responsible use of social media? Today we see, you know, how social media is at play, and technology has evolved, and people are actually seeing all things on social media, and they're able to make decisions out of what they see, even on social media. And so how can families encourage responsible use of social media during election periods such as this?
0: All right. I think what we need to understand if I can go a bit spiritual, we know that also the devil is the prince of the air. All right. So social media is part, you know, of the tool that, you know, even the enemy can use, you know, to destabilize peace. And all we need to know, even as our children and also everyone who is using social media, they need to realize that, you know, what we see on social media, not all what we see on social media is real. So they need to understand that, you see, on the same platforms where we are, maybe it may be Facebook, it may be Twitter, which is X now, it could be, TikTok. We need to know that not everyone there is there for your good. Okay. And then now also with the advancing technology, there are other people or there are other things that we see that, you know, they deem to be real and they are not real. All right. So what they are doing subliminally is to help us maybe to think in the opposite way. There are certain things that they will project. So all we need to know is to be careful and teach our children and also teach our youths, including adults. Mm-hmm. How do we use this social media space? Yeah, because it is a social media space. In the first place, it first appeals to your social, because you want that kind of belonging. Yeah, because there are people who are antisocial in the real sense, but on social media, they are too social. All right. So now, and this is where now people throw everything, including garbage, including everything. So you need now to filter what is it that you see, especially nowadays, now that we are in a political, a campaign year, voting year. We've seen a number of people, throwing on social media because they know maybe that is the only place they can say, you know, the things that they cannot even say, maybe in the public. Yeah. Others have even maybe tried as far as, you know, going, opening accounts outside, you know, this country, so that they are free to talk whatever they think. But that is not. Stop confusing our nation. Stop confusing our children. Stop confusing, you know, the way we are. Yeah, because, you know, social media is one of the weapon, you know, that people can use against yourselves. All right. So we need to be careful on how we use social media. Not everything that we see on social media is real. All right. And nowadays, you know, with the advancement of AI, as I say, there are things that look to be so real and yet they are not real. So we need to know, get news from, you know, reputable sources. Is that source, you know, reputable? Is that source authentic? So don't just see anything that you see, you know, on social media as gospel truth. No, look at, you know, channels or handles that are real and that are genuine, that will give you the right information. Or whenever you see an information, you know, popping up, wait for the correct, you know, a genuine, you know, platform that at least we are going to know, oh, this one is now correct. You know, let us not conclude on certain things. Everything we see on social media is not real.
1: And for those that are just tuning in right now, this is Radio Christian Voice Community Forum. And we are looking at the importance of promoting peace at family and community levels during elections. And in the studio with me is Reverend Nathan Zimba, who is from Families and Nations, and he is helping us discuss this particular topic that we have today. You can simply drop that comment on our Facebook live streaming on RCV News, and we'll be able to read it out. And if you are texting us, the number is 0956-200-490. That is the number that which you can contribute on just now. And so from family level to community level, let's look at what responsibilities does community leaders have in promoting peace during elections.
0: All right. Thank you. Thank you so much, Margaret. Yeah, we need to know that when you are cited or when you are in a position of leadership, so much is expected of you. Yeah, because you have influence over a number of people. So it is so important that we need to know that all our political leaders, whether in the community they are supposed to be sane. What is their state of mind? Yeah, because it is such, you know, a shocking when you see that this one we call them a leader, but you see the way they project themselves, the way they speak, the way they talk, the way they influence is in a negative way. So we need to know, even as youths, let us not, you know, allow other people to push their ideologies that we do not understand. All right, because all the devil waits for is for somebody, you know, to become a leader. And then when they are a leader now, he begins to push them, you know, to suggest certain things that are not there. So as community leaders, it is our responsibility also to maintain the peace. It is our responsibility also to ensure that the people that we are leading, we are able to give them the right information. And then also we are not, helping them. We can help them choose, but we are not choosing for them. We've seen political leaders, or especially in our communities, where they want, you know, say, you know, vote for me. If you don't vote for me, then this is that. No. That is, what is your responsibility as a leader is to inspire people enough so that those people can aspire to aspirations. That is the job of a leader. So somebody says that, you know, if you inspire other people to aspire to aspiration, then you are a leader. So a leader, you don't, you know, throw yourself into the people, say, do this for me. No. Your responsibility is to inspire them. The way you conduct yourself, the way you speak, the way you do, even your actions, let people be inspired by what you do. And then when they are inspired, and then they will also now aspire to aspiration and then vote for you.
1: There's always that saying which goes like, your life should be a sermon, whereby if people see you, they should see that there goes a child of God.
0: Mm-hmm.
1: And so they should also aspire to be like you.
0: Yes.
1: Because you are an inspiration.
0: Yes. Right. Yeah. I think that is more important, but it goes beyond that. Mm-hmm. Yeah. Because there are times we may judge people by looking at the way they project themselves. Mm-hmm. There are other people who've taught themselves how to project themselves. Mm-hmm. All right. But now, the Bible in the book of James.
1: So there's pretense somehow.
0: Yeah, that's what I'm saying. Mm-hmm. That's where I'm going. Mm-hmm. Because in the book of James now, it says, how do we know a person is how they speak?
1: Mm-hmm.
0: Because everything that is about you is going to be confirmed by your speech. That's why the Bible encourages us that our speakings should be seasoned with salt. Mm-hmm. All right. So now we need to understand that most of the people, we've seen people who dress nicely, but they are thieves. We see people who dress nicely, but, you know, they are perpetrators of violence. So now we are going to see our leaders, okay, in as much as we first look at you from the face value, the way you would project yourself, okay, the way you'd pitch yourself. But at the same time, we are not just going to be interested in how you are going to dress, how you are going to appear. We need now to see the content in you. How you speak is what is important, because life and death is in the power of the tongue. Not in the power of your dressing, not in the power of your appearance, but in the tongue. Because what you speak forth, even Jesus Christ, you know, in John 6, 63, he says that the words that I speak, they are spirit and life. Mm-hmm. So we see, okay, who a leader is by how they speak, not how they dress. In as much as dressing is okay, in as much as how you put yourself in a good swag, it is important. But much more important is your speech. Yeah, because it is through speech that we've seen nations go to war. It is through speech that we see nations come together. It is through speech that we see even churches being united. It is through the same speech that we see churches split. So speech and talk is important. So to our leaders, as they are coming to campaign, our community leaders, let us not just pay attention to what they're wearing. Let's pay particular attention to what they say. Because what they say has the power, you know, to project our future or to abort our future.
1: Wow. And so what role do religious institutions, the church, play in fostering peace in during political campaigns, just like we're in right now.
0: Yeah. So the church is a pillar of truth. And the church is there to help in, I believe to some extent that most political parties, leaders, they do go to their church. So in as much as they go to their church, also they submit under spiritual authority. So it is also important, again, when we go to church again also, to look at, just from talking about speech, what is it coming out of the pulpit? Yeah, because every community, the strength of every community is, you know, the voices they hear from their pulpits. You know, so as a church, we also have a major role to play, you know, as pastors, you know, reverend, bishops, prophets, you know, evangelists. Our role is to ensure that we bring people into a realization that what they need to do in this nation is to do well. So, and also as a pastor, we need to know that, you know, we are, in as much as we are non-partisan, or maybe others, yeah, others are non-partisan, but we've seen them how they influence, you know, because they were too influential, they want to influence, you know, people in a certain way. That is not right. We don't need to coerce people. Tell people the truth, and the people will have their choice to, you know, to vote, also to choose who their leaders, who their political leaders are. So many churches, we need to understand that as we, you know, share the gospel in our pulpits, and as it is so much important, because our responsibility, the church has given us, God, Jesus Christ has given us that responsibility to equip the saints. So as we equip the saints, we are equipping them not only for heaven, but we are also equipping them how they may live in the community. And as they live in the community, at the messages that they hear, it is going to help them make good judgment, and then also to put our leaders into accountability. That is what is important. So, my dear pastors, reverends, you know, bishops, we need to understand that as a church, we are the pillar of truth. And being a pillar of truth, let us radiate Christ, and let us ensure that the people we are leading, we raise them to a point where we impact them with knowledge. And that knowledge is going to help them now choose the right thing that they need to do.
1: And so this conversation cannot go on without even mentioning the key players in the political sphere, and that is the political leaders. And so how can they promote issue-based campaigns instead of personal attacks? We only have a few minutes before we take a break, but let's look at that. How can political players promote issue-based campaigns instead of personal attacks?
0: Yeah, but you know, when you are campaigning, we have now come to realize that you don't talk about the other person. Talk about what you are going to do for me. And that is what is important. And then the issue, don't just talk about it. Also, you need to put it in writing. I think we need to come to a point where now we should hold our political leaders. We should also hold our pastors, you know, responsible. Whatever they say, if they are promising something, if they are policies, if they are, you know, manifestos, let them put into writing. And that could be our basis to say, you said this and you're not doing this. And you know, because of that, we've seen that many political parties come in and they go without doing anything. Why? Because what they were saying, they were just saying. They did not put it into writing. And then even, you know, in many constituencies where we see even the people from our compass, they don't even know where their constituents offices are, where their ward offices are, where if they have anything to look at, they can say, this is what we want to see. Our leader is not doing anything. There's nowhere to do that. So let our political leaders do issue-based campaign, not of attacking each other. You are not attacking your brother. You are not attacking your sister. What you are doing is tell us what are the things you are going to do to improve where we are.
1: And Reverend, quickly, before top of the hour, what responsibility do political parties have in controlling the behavior of their supporters? We get to see supporters everywhere. And so what is the responsibility of their leaders in controlling their behavior, especially when it is time for campaign, just like we're in right now.
0: All right. Yeah. I believe political parties do have, you know, their meetings. So what is important is every time there is that, you need to reprimand the people who are, you know, who are causing, you know, a violence, who are causing disturbances. And as a leader, you should be the first one to come and state that, no, this is not what we are doing. We are the whole Zambia. So let us just do our campaigns. Let us just issue statements. Let us just, you know, do our job instead of attacking each other. We don't win by attacking. We are not in war. We are actually campaigning. And campaigning, show us what you want to show, what to do. We are not fighting, but what we need to do is just bring to us saying, okay, this is what I have and this is what you have. Let's see which one is better. And then the more you speak to the people will choose what is better for them based on what they know.
1: Right. And bringing us back to ideologies of which the Reverend mentioned that, you know, certain periods such as this, not for fighting or violence, but to present ideas that are going to work for the people and let the people decide on which idea they want to go for. This is Community Forum right here on Radio Christian Voice. Thank you so much to those that are tuning in. You are right on time because we're still talking peace, the importance of peace, especially at family and community levels during elections. And those that are joining us on Facebook, it is RCV News, and you will find this live feed. And also, if you would love to text us, the number is 0956-2005-2004-90. That is the number. And this is the same number that which you're going to use in the next hour if you are to call us and to contribute live on radio. But for now, you can simply text and we are going to read your message live on radio, as well as that comment that you're going to drop on our Facebook page. That is RCV News. My name is Margaret Monza. We're still on with our Community Forum, but for now, we will take a break and in the next hour, we continue with our discussion. Good morning.

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1: It is the hour of salvation with Pastor Pax Chola at the Lusaka Gospel Crusade. 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
0: Moving into the beautiful city of Lusaka, God is about to break the chains of stagnation. Families will be restored, the sick will be healed, and hearts that have been broken will find everlasting peace. 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

0: Jesus. Come through.
1: Being bold is actually beyond pressing shift keys. It's beyond shaving machines. It's beyond reversing a cancerous disease. Being bold is coming to the understanding that the harvest is more than plenty, but those willing to put in the work are few. Turn quickly to the book of Matthew, past 28 chapters and come to verses 19 and realize the mandate is to look at the world and all its nations and say to ourselves, therefore, I'll go too. I'll go and love my neighbor enough to want to see them in heaven. I'll go and be compassionate enough to share the gospel with no fear, and I'll remember that persecution must be for resistance.

0: 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So go ye into the world and share his word boldly. The call is to engage culture for his glory.
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4: Welcome, and this is Radio Christian Voice, where we're sharing Jesus boldly, and this is Community Forum. Second hour it is, and my name is Margaret Mwanza, for those that are just tuning in, and today we're looking at the importance of promoting peace at family and community levels during election and political activities. And in the studio with me, I'm joined by the Reverend Nathan Zimba, who is from Families and Nations. Reverend, welcome back.
5: Thank you so much.
4: Okay, so we looked at peace at family level, community level, and we also touched on political parties and candidates. And so this is where we're going to pick it up from. Those that are just tuning in, you can simply text us on the number 0956-2004-90. That is the number. And those that are following us on our Facebook page, that is RCV News, you can simply drop your comment just there. Let us know what you think about this topic and also your contribution towards how best we can contribute to promoting peace in our nation, especially during elections. And so we looked at what responsibilities these political leaders have, especially in controlling the behavior of their supporters. And now, just to continue with the conversation, Reverend, how can candidates as well demonstrate commitment to peaceful elections?
5: Thank you, Margaret. I think we need now to know that our candidates, those who aspire, you know, to who are standing, actually, they need to do a great job in giving, you know, the right information to the people who would want to go to vote for them. And also, it is so important for them that they are the same promoters of peace, because we know that if you are a candidate, what you say also matters, you know, to the people. So it is so important that the people that are standing, the people that are going to be on those, you know, the list, you know, that we are going to vote for, it is your responsibility as well, you know, as you engage, you know, your people, the people that you are selling, you know, your manifesto, or you are selling your services to them. Ensure that also in your selling, ensure that you propagate peace. Yeah, because we've seen a number of, you know, political players in their speech, they are so careless. You know, and they, it's like they don't care what they are saying. All right. So we need to know that when you stand there, that's why, you know, it is so important, you know, for these people who are standing. They need people who are going to do, and, you know, just that's the image building on them, and then help them. When you stand before the people, these are the things that, you know, that you need to say. It is so important for people, when you stand before the people, you know, because you are standing in the masses of people, and in those masses of people, there are others who are ignorant, there are others who are, you know, who are knowledgeable, and it is your responsibility as a leader and as a political leader to ensure that you bring those people together and you don't give us mixed, you know, messages or conflicting messages. give us the messages that will promote peace. Give us the messages that will inspire hope for the future, both for the youths and both for the adults, even the coming generation. Because we need to understand that, no, Zambia is actually going, it has actually doubled, you know, in its population. And then the more we grow, the more we need responsible, you know, leaders who are able to project and able to take, you know, this nation to where we want us to be.
4: And how can political parties work together despite differences in ideology?
5: I think we need to know, as I mentioned earlier on, we have, you know, so many churches, but one Christ.
4: Mm.
5: Okay, it's like we've got different bodies, but the same, different parts actually, but the same body. So we need also to understand that we've got different ideologies, but one Zambia. All right, so we need to promote the one Zambia, one nation, you know, a slogan that our forefathers has given us. So we need to know that in everything that we are doing, all right, we need to know that Zambia is what we are promoting. We are not promoting self. We are not promoting, you know, any form of, thing that we want. All we need to know is that, is Zambia going to be safe? Where is Zambia going 50 years from now, 100 years from now? We've seen from other nations. Other nations, they have, stipulated and pointed out, bring their strategic plan for 100 years, for 50 years. Why can't we do it? Even as political parties, they need to sit down together. It does not mean that when we differ in our ideologies, then we are enemies. No, we can see, no, maybe with your ideology, how can we incorporate? I think one of the problems that we've seen in our African nations is that every, you know, government that comes in, they always, it's like they are starting. There is no continuity. And it is as a result of us, the political leaders, who, when they come together, they look at each other as enemies. No, they are just, you know, partners in the same Zambia that we are all interested in, but from the different point of view. So what they need to do now is, in as much as whoever is going to be the president, whoever is going to be the member of parliament now, it is now time, maybe when elections are done, this way we say, okay, but I think at the time you were presenting your manifesto, I think there's this part that I loved. Okay, how can we also incorporate what, so that we improve Zambia together? I think this is when we see political, you know, players beginning to think like that, then we are going to see that Zambia is now ready for development. Zambia has grown. So we do not grow because maybe we are 60-something years after independence. We grow when we see our political leaders, when we see pastors, when we see community leaders, when we see even traditional leaders, you know, put their heads together, you know, for the good of Zambia. Then that's where I'm going to see. Because maturity is not going to be judged by how many years, okay, we've been in this, okay, but by how we are able to see and also to project the good future for our children and for the coming generation.
4: Okay, and taking you back to where we spoke of technology, talk of social media,
5: mm-hmm.
4: and information. Does misinformation contribute to to political tension? Excuse me. Does miscommunication contribute to political tension?
5: 100%. Yeah, because you know, when you are communicating, what is your intent, and what do you want to achieve? Okay, so a person who, you know, who deliberately misinform maybe the nation, misinform the masses, just maybe for the sake of, you know, getting ahead, you know, they are not good leaders. We need a person who is able to give us the correct information. That's why, you know, when you are a leader, even the people that are under you, when they bring information, don't take that information. You need to scrutinize the information, because it is based on those information that you are going to make judgment. It is based on those information that you are going to, you know, to plan. So now imagine when you receive information which is misinformation, and then you rely on those and then you plan. what disaster we're going to have. So it is so important that also our political leaders need to be intentional. Whatever they want to project, you know, for the voters, whatever they want to project for the masses, let them not miss, you know, inform and let them not miscommunicate what their intentions. Because there are others, they communicate the other thing and they do the other thing. So what is important is for people to understand the power that information has and the power also that knowledge has, because it is through information that people will process and act with such. So now when you misinform people, they will act on that misinformation, which is not good. And you know, God does not love people who intentionally misinform other people for the purpose of getting ahead. It is not right. It is not just. We serve a just God, and also every leader, I think justice, and then also in the way they project things needs to come out. These are the things that, because some of them, they just say, no, they are not just godly, but they are things that will promote our nation. They are things that will ensure that our nation is going forward. So to our political leaders, please let us not misinform the people. And then also, we've seen there's also a notion where, you know, there are other people, okay, who are informed of, you know, getting into these, you know, influential pages, and then they begin to post things that are not there. All right. So we need also to understand, okay, because the other people, you know, you know, there are other people who understand and they know the power of the masses. So they can slide in something that will misinform maybe the nation, that will misinform the community. I think such people, they are not good for our nation. We need people who are wishing well for our nation. And even in their information, they know that from the bottom of my heart, what I'm projecting is what is true.
4: And I believe this goes to citizens as well, to verify political information before sharing.
5: Yes.
4: So it's on both ends.
5: Yes.
4: Where you as a disseminator of that information, mm-hmm. and you who is consuming that information, and mm-hmm. so how best are you going to share it at the end of the day? And so how can social media be used to promote peace and unity?
5: All right. I think we need to see, especially in most of the pages that we have on social media, I think let the people who are managing those pages, let them be responsible enough. Mm-hmm. And then let them also be alert. Yeah, because we know that especially in this period where we are in, people are in there, you know, the tendency of just throwing anything. So administrators, you know, of social media handles or go, they need to be alert so that, you know, anything that is deemed to misinform, you know, maybe the nation, as soon as it comes in, they need to flag it off. What is that? That is what is important. So all we need to know is that social media, as I mentioned, has power. Social media as a hub has power. So we need to know what goes in there. And then also, as people also, we need to verify the information that comes in there. So we have, you know, this generation, others, they just post things, even maybe sometimes without, you know, accounting the consequences that may bring. So it is so important for us to know before you post, think, and then also analyze yourself. Is what I'm posting, what good is it going to promote? Or what harm is it going to do? So, you know, when we begin to think like that, I believe we are going to be responsible citizens who are going to use social media responsibly. These are the things that are there to help us, but we should not, you know, we should not abuse what we've been given for our good.
4: Right. And Reverend Elia, we talked about young people being targeted, you know, for certain things that are not supposed to be, especially during this period. And so why are young people often targeted for political violence?
5: All right.
4: Just from your, I know you do not have that specific answer towards this, but what do you think?
5: I have an answer because, you know, my job most of the time, you know, I'm I do so much on parenting.
4: Mm.
5: Yeah, and I think I've done a number of research concerning the same things.
4: Mm.
5: Young people, people actually who are perpetrators of evil, and people so who want to advance something,
4: mm-hmm.
5: one of the target is the young people. Why the young people? One, because they have the energy, and then also they have the potential. Okay. And then now, what is disadvantaging the young people? They do not have the experience. Or sometimes they've not trained their judgment. So it is easy for somebody to go to the young person, all right? And then, you know, because to them, their future is still brighter and their future is still far, all right? So when you talk to them about certain things, they'll be able to pick it up, all right? Just imagine, I can give a good example. You know, when you have a child, maybe you can be moving with a child, maybe in town. And then the child would look at maybe a good car. And then that will say, no, one day I'll buy this. And then you do not have that energy to say that because you're already grown up. Mm-hmm. All right. Maybe you've already maximized, you know, your chances. So now. Political players mostly go to the young because they understand the potential they have, first the energy they have, the time that they have, and then also the inexperience. Others would want to ride on the inexperience of the young people because the young people, they've never, they've not seen so many, you know, fails in their lives. Okay, their potential is still, you know, more. So they would rather go to there, and then from there, if we harness the young people, okay, and then give them the right information, then we are going to have a powerful Zambia. And then also the enemy also would target the young people because of the same things that I've mentioned. Yeah, so that's the reason why young people are targeted, because of the potential, the time, the strength, and then they can do anything. And then sometimes because most of them, they may not even care. All right. So imagine when somebody who is a family man, you want to do something, the first thing he's going to think is a wife, mm-hmm. my children. Now, this young person is just alone. He said, no, whatever happens, let me do. So you find that, the young people are in that place, in that space of still daring. Okay, but people have got families, they still have to think twice. My wife, my husband, my children, okay, my job, all those kind of things. Yeah, but to them, the young people, they know they still got a lot of possibilities, you know, ahead of them. So, and as a result, and that has really opened up to many political parties to rather go to the young, you know, and also help the young to drive change. In every revolution that you've seen, every change that you've seen in nations, okay, in that midst, they are the young.
4: Right, and how can the young become ambassadors of peace in their communities, especially that they're the most targeted group in this, just like you've stated. And mm-hmm. so how can they become ambassadors of peace instead of going the wrong direction? How can they choose that path, that which will lead to many opportunities and also create that safe space for all?
5: Thank you so much. That's a very good question. We need to understand that for the young to be good ambassadors, they need first to be good ambassadors in their homes.
4: Mm.
5: So once you are a good ambassador in your home, and then it is going to go into the community where you are. So in the community where you are going to be a good ambassador. And then now it begins now to the schools where you go to, and then also to the nation as at large. Okay, because you cannot claim to be a good ambassador, you know, in the nation when you are not a good ambassador at home. It all begins from home. You know, people say that charity begins at home. Mm. So we need to know that everything, you know, starts from the home. So we need now to train our children. We need to show them that even when they go out, they are going to be a representation. I tell my children, wherever you go, you represent me. All right. So in your decision, okay, whatever you're going to do, they will say the father. Whatever you're going to do. So in as much as you go, so whatever they want to do, they would think twice, all right? Because they know they are not just there for themselves, in as much as they are independent of me, but they are also in another way representing me. So now, the youths also, we need to know that wherever you go, first of all, you are an ambassador of the family where you are coming from. Whatever you do, we are going to see whether you've been brought up well or not. All right. And then also, not only you're going to be an ambassador of your family, you're also going to be the ambassador of the community where you live. What do you do to your community? Are you contributing positively to that community? And then also, you're an ambassador of every institution where you go, whether be it at school, whether be it at work, you're going to be an ambassador. Who is going? So when we say an ambassador here, we're going to talk about a devoted citizen of Zambia, the one who has Zambia at his best interest. A good ambassador is a devoted citizen of that nation. So our youths, as they go, even in their workplaces, let them be good, devoted citizens. And as they go there now, it will project now to the whole maybe city, and then also to the country at large, so that now whatever they are going to do, they are going to know that I am a devoted citizen of Zambia.
4: Okay, and if you would love to contribute to this program today, you can simply text or call. Finally, the phone line is officially open. You can actually get to call in on the number 0956-200490. 0956-200490. Let us know where you tuned in from and also your contribution.

0: how youth can contribute towards this piece that we're talking about, and also how best you can utilize social media and information, as well as political parties and also candidates, how best they're incorporating these messages of peace, especially during campaign period and going forward. And we also looked at peace at both family and community levels on how best we can actually inculcate this peace even in young ones at home and also even in our communities. And so in the studio with me is the Reverend Nathan Zimba from Families and Nations, and he is helping us discuss this particular topic for today. Remember, if you want to call, the number is 0956-200490. That is the number. And so, Reverend, I know we are almost coming to the end of the program, but still on the youth, how can communities protect young people from being manipulated into violent activities? I know it is something that has been touched on, but let's get to have an in-depth of this particular one. In most cases, we get to see young people being used as tools of violence, especially that not knowing that young people have that power, and somehow they're overzealous, especially when they're offered something, and also when they're given that platform. And so how best can communities protect young people from being manipulated into violent activities?
1: All right. Thank you so much. I think the best way we can do to our youth is, you know, to give them the knowledge they need, the prerequisite knowledge they need in acting in a good way. Yeah, because what we've seen in many communities, I think... we've seen the dying, you know, of social amenities, you know, like libraries, you know, football pitches, where they can recreate and where they can do number of things. And now the mushrooming, you know, of so many, you know, bars, you know, and taverns here and there. So what we are doing now is like we are replacing knowledge, you know, for ignorance. So now we see a number of youths today, we are worried because when you walk into, you know, a compound, you'd see, you know, youths that are supposed to be doing productive things. Here is he, you know, drunk, you know, maybe as early as 10 hours, you know, and then that youth, it means they cannot have good judgment. So it's like knowledge has been taken away. Okay, the Bible says that knowledge shall be the stability. Stability, the stability of the youths is knowledge, not anything else. So if a youth is well informed, you look at people that are doing well, youths that are doing well in every sector, you know, you discover that, you know, behind that doing well or behind that stability is knowledge. So what we need to do is let's find ways. Okay, school is not the only way. Maybe there are others. Maybe they've been kicked out of school, maybe because of this and that. But we should look at also other informal, you know, setups that will, you know, put knowledge into them. Okay, yeah, the idea is not... leaving our youths, you know, in a vacuum, leaving our youths, you know, in an open place where they may not have necessary information. So we need to know that even the youths today, when you go to, you know, to many compounds where most youths are, you talk to them about political parties, you talk to them about constitution, you talk to them, they don't even care. All they just need is that we are voting and we are voting. And they've not had, you know, that time to review, you know, maybe the constitution, to review, you know, the manifesto, to review the things. And it all comes by knowledge. But when you have knowledgeable youths, I can assure you that even now our political, our those who aspire to be members of parliament, our, councillors, even, you know, mayors, even the presidential, they'll have a tough time. Because when they come, even, you know, when they want to have a rally, you know, they have to think twice, where I'm going. These people will ask me questions. Mm. It's not about, just making noise. No. If you have people who are knowledgeable, okay, that's why, you know, you find that even, you know, when you take a good, you know, census, you never find political rallies happening, you know, in these, you know, up places. Because, you know, people.

0: there the reason. We want to say something. The question you faced, before you do that, what are you going to do for me? But when you go to the compound, because knowledge has been taken away from them, so because they know it's just shouting songs here and there, when they hear songs, they dance and they're dancing out, you know, into their drunkenness. So all we need now to bring into our youths is responsible youths. Give them the knowledge they need. In as much as others maybe may not have that opportunity to go to school, but do not deny them knowledge. Do not deny them the key of knowledge. I think it should be in Luke 11 where it says that, you know, woe to you judges, for you have denied the keys of knowledge to other people.
1: Reverend, maybe you can just hold your thought. We get to pick up this call. Hello, you through to Radio Christian Voice Community Forum. Your name and location.
2: My name is Jere. I'm calling from Mundora. Thank you, the Pastor Leveland.
1: Reverend Simba.
2: Leveland, I'm getting what you're articulating. You're articulating very well. In fact, the last point you gave is very important.
0: Mm-hmm.
2: You see, you will not see these people going in well-to-do areas because they know they cannot manipulate those people. Including their children, they cannot be manipulated. So they go into compound where they thrive on poverty and are not upbringing the children well. They are broken homes there. So that's where they go. Even these witch doctors, have you ever seen a placard or a banner in Kabulonga, or where I'm staying in Indora, Itawa, or Kansenshe, banner to say I'm a witch doctor from Chama, whatever. There's nothing, because they know they cannot manipulate those people. They take those big things to Kabushi and the other areas where they know that they are able to manipulate them. Mm-hmm. However, what I can say is that, you see, the problem is the people who come back after having maybe been in power, then they want to come back. That's where the issue is. Because they will come and do, or they bring the blame game, which themselves had been doing before.
0: Mm-hmm.
2: So that's where people now come in to say, ah, we're Fiabu Fifi, they blame the police. Sometimes they say the police are in the favor of the government when they had also used the same police when they were in power.
0: Mm-hmm.
2: You see? So that's where problems are.
1: Wow.
2: We have seen people here manipulating children when they were in power. But this time they are saying, those who are manipulating children, they are saying it's bad. Of course it's bad, but they had done it before.
0: Mm-hmm.
2: Thank you.
1: Thank you. We didn't get your name. Your name again?
2: My name is Jerry.
1: Okay, Mr. Jerry. Thank you so much for tuning in. Okay, and that was our first contributor on today's edition of Community Forum. And those that would love to call in as well, the number is 0956-2004-906. If you're unable to call, you can simply send us that message. Reverend, the contribution that came through.
0: Yeah, I think that is valid. Thank you so much, Mr. Jerry. You know, even today, you'd see that during the time of elections, you'd see there's that much concentration on educating people about voting. Why not educating them about the Constitution? Why not educating them about life? Why not educating them about the future? All right. So it's like, no, everyone is just, their focus is just that vote. All right. But not what they're going to give, you know, for our communities, not what they're going to give for our youth. Let them give them what is it, what program is it that we are giving the youths. Even the youths themselves, as people come, they need to say, no, see, here we do not have a job. We do not have this and this. What is it that we're going to do for us to ensure that our future? And remember, The same youths that we are, you know, are abusing today, or maybe that we are misleading today, they are going to be the same who are going to aspire to be leaders. Now, imagine you want to put somebody as a leader who is not well-informed, who is not educated, who has no knowledge. All right. What disaster are we pushing? So we need to understand that even the youth of today, they need to understand the importance of holding these, you know, people who come to us. Yeah, you know, because they are our target. They are the targets. And most of them, because they are the target, they need also to wake up, say, no, okay, what is it that these political, you know, players are going to do for us as youths? I'm really, you know, crying for the youths, because we've seen youths have been used in so many, many vices. And they don't realize and they don't wake up.
1: Okay. And generally, Reverend, what are the key ingredients for peaceful elections?
0: The peace, to have a peaceful election, I think key number one is knowledge. Yeah, because you cannot take away knowledge from it. Yeah, when we have well-informed people, and then the same informed people, they are going to do that. And then number two is respect for one another. You need to respect other people's view. You need to respect other people's choices. Their choice is not my choice. Mm. So even if I choose in a different way, it does not make me different from you. It's only that we look at things from a different perspective. So what is important for us is to understand that now also what is also key is in decision. You know, let us know how we decide, as you know, because in our decision, it is what will determine our peace. Yeah, because decision decides destiny. So once we know how to decide, even teaching our children how to decide, it is key. Even in this nation, decision making is so important.
1: And also, what early warning signs indicate possible election related conflict, so that somebody out there is aware of the environment, especially you know, where conflict is concerned, and how best should one be on the lookout?
0: Okay. What we need to know is that when an election is going in, we've seen other people who are overzealous. All right. You are not the one voting. People are the one that are voting for you. So you need to understand that we've seen people who are too overzealous. And they think that people would decide, or maybe would choose them. But people who are voting also, they have what they are looking for. So we need also to know that what is important as we do that, it is our responsibility as political leaders to know that my job or my responsibility ends at telling people what they need
1: okay.
0: to do.
1: We seem to have a call right here. Hello, you're through to Community Forum. Good morning, your name and location?
2: Good morning, how are you?
0: Thank you.
1: Good morning, thank you.
2: Good morning.
0: Thank you. Good morning, sir.
2: This is George calling from Rochdale, in Lusaka.
0: Okay, which part?
2: Rochdale.
0: Okay. All right.
2: I think it's trying to say something. The bottom line here is knowledge from our youth here. Why I say so is, you know, this petition, they can be, for lack of word, let me say, they are clever, but not clever.
0: Mm-hmm.
2: You can't be using someone's salary for your own interest. And after even that particular election, you stop online the answer, I mean, the point for that use. Mm-hmm. Meaning you have destroyed a generation. For that particular youth, the first generation, the second generation, by the time that youth is coming to realize that what he did is bad, it will be too late.
0: Mm-hmm.
2: So my caution to the youth, don't just follow blindly. Listen to the word and understand what someone is telling you. Because mm-hmm. when someone comes to your yard and say, no, I'm so campaigning for this, ask him, what are you going to do for my family?
0: Mm-hmm.
2: And believe me or not, that person will not answer.
0: Mm-hmm.
2: Because they know they are doing it for their families. So if you mm-hmm. have, now, this is what I'm going to say to the all youth in Zambia. Please denounce being used by politician for the sake of selfish. Mm-hmm. So I think that's a little condition that I wanted to say, especially for the youths. Because if you are given a shake-shake, or maybe you are given a 100 kwacha, what is it going to do for your life? Mm-hmm. So please, youths, I'm not a youth, but my fellow children, mm-hmm. youths, please denounce your politicians. They want to lose you. That's for their benefits. Thank you very much.
1: Thank you so much. Thank you so much. And those that would love to call us, the number is 0956-200-490. We only have a few minutes to go before we wind down with the program. And so if you would love to call in, this is the time that which you can do so and let us know about your contribution towards this particular topic that we have. The importance of promoting peace at both the family and community levels during elections, that is what we're looking at. We have another call here. Hello, good morning. Your name, please.
3: Good morning.
1: Good morning. Thank you. Your name and where you're calling us from?
3: This is Mr. Ngoma from Tendere.
1: Mr. Ngoma, please go on with your contribution.
3: Yeah, I appreciate the program. It's a very wonderful program.
1: Thank you.
3: Yes. I think the politics that we have in Zambia is banga to banga politics. It's not something that we can expect, because politics is to bring new ideas, you know. But the politics that you see is I think the only thing that we can do is just to teach the people, like what whatever can be the one that is just to teach the people, like politics and a child, because I think we don't know the meaning of politics in Africa. Thank you so much.
1: Thank you so much, Mr. Ngoma. Thank you so much. And we also have a message here which is saying, Naja from Solwezi just wanted to thank the Reverend for what he has said. Everything he has said is true. May God bless him and his family. Thank you so much.
0: Thank you.
1: A message all the way from Solwezi. Thank you so much. And once again, the number is 0956-200-490. Let's see if we can accommodate another call before we get to wind down with the program this morning. 0956-200-490. That is the number that we should get through to us on right here on Community Forum. And before that, Reverend, anything you would love to add, especially from the calls that we have received?
0: All right. No, thank you so much for all the calls. And I think what they are saying is actually true. And what we need to do, I think, let me just continue on that line of thought. So if you are a political...
1: Okay, sorry. Maybe we just take this last call and we... Okay, someone was calling. Please, if you're the one who was calling, you can just do so on the number 0956-200-490. Okay. Yes, it's the same number that which you're calling. Please call so that we get to pick that call and we get to wrap up the program. 0956-200-490. That is the number. Reverend, maybe you can proceed. I can see that somebody's trying to call,
0: right,
1: but they're doubting if it's actually the number.
0: So based on the question that you asked me, so if you're a political leader, and then you know you are going for elections, you are not voting for yourself. So the best you need to know is when the result come, you need to know the outcome.
1: Okay.
0: And hello, accept them.
1: You through to Radio Good Morning. Okay. And your name, please?
4: Hello.
1: Hello, you through to Radio Community Forum. It is. Your name and location?
4: My name is Mr. Piri Joseph.
1: Mr. Piri.
4: Yes, Mr. Piri, Kabanana Sanitary Service.
1: Okay.
4: I also want to appreciate the Reverend there. Mm-hmm. Talking the real sense to the entire community and the entire Zambia. Mm-hmm. And that's what we need in our community. And not only to the...
1: Too bad, Mr. Perry. Thank you so much for that effort, and hope you can simply text us maybe the rest of the message that you have for us right here, Reverend.
0: Yes. So I was saying that most of the times, what we need to see is, you know, because when people are voting, they know who they're going to vote for. So as they vote, and then as the result comes, most of the times we have a tendency of many people maybe not accepting what has come through. You are not the one voting. In as much as maybe we're part of the voter, yeah, sometimes what you put in a campaign sometimes may not correlate with what has come through. Because remember, you are dealing with people nowadays that are, you know, well knowledgeable. They may receive your money because maybe you want to dash them money or try to bribe them to buy the vote. But they know who they are going to vote for. So please, let us avoid those issues of maybe just dishing money and there. Let's mature in our campaign and then discuss issues so that even when the results come, you know yourself that, no, I think I did a good job. I did my groundwork. I was able to convince the people enough, and here they voted for me, and now here we are. So to our political players, please ensure that as you go, do not destroy our youths. Give the youths the hope. And as you promise them that hope, please fulfill that hope to them. Because most of them, we see them misbehaving because they have been lied to so many, many times. Okay? You look at them maybe when you just need votes. But now, once you are voted in the office, you change your numbers, you put, you know, secretaries in your offices, security guards in your offices, that even the same youths, when they want to come and see, you are not accessible. Now we are able to access you, but now when you are voted in power, please be as accessible. The way you come, let continue the same thing. I think this is the one thing that we need to educate even the youths. As they talk to their leaders, let them, even when they are voted in power, may they continue to come and visit their constituencies, visit their wards, visit their communities. I think that that would be good for
1: I wish
0: us.
1: We could accommodate as many calls as possible because we're getting some, but here is our last caller. Hello, okay. You're through to radio. Good morning. Good morning. Thank you. Your name and location? Okay, kindly reduce the volume on your radio. We're having terrible feedback right here.
5: Okay. Are you getting
1: yes, I can hear you now.
5: Yes, madam. How are you, Reverend?
0: Thank you. How are you, sir?
5: Yes. Yeah, it's a good discussion and it's a good program. It's about knowledge. You see, we are lacking something here in Africa. Where we take advantage of people. Because most of us in Africa, we think it's education is one of the key for everything. When you are educated, you feel that you can do whatever you can do to anyone. Or you can lie, you can do this, do that. Another issue which we have here in Zambia is politics and the social media. These two things.
1: Right. The call is breaking. We are unable to hear you clearly, but we do thank you for coming through and for just participating. We're running out of time. Reverend, maybe we can just get to wrap up just from there, especially from what the previous caller is just from contributing and your final remarks, even as we end the program.
0: All right. Thank you so much, caller, for that wonderful contribution, though you could not finish your call. But I think it is so important that our leaders need to be held accountable for every, you know, a promise that they make even unto us. In my final remarks, I would say that Zambia is bigger than any one of us. So we need to know how to protect the posterity of Zambia. Our forefathers handed Zambia. Let us not, destroy the Zambia that they've handed over to us. Let us not destroy the youths who are going to be potential, even the children who are going to be potential leaders in the near future. So in as much as we do our politics, we should ensure that also there's that posterity. And then also our leaders also, let's ensure that we identify the young children that we are going to pour in so that at least there is that continuity even in our leading of the nation. So let's remain united as Zambia. Let's continue, to propagate, our slogan, One Zambia, One Nation. We may have different opinion. We may have different, ideologies. But remember, we have only one Zambia. So please, let's ensure that we safeguard Zambia. Let's maintain the peace. Let us continue to become ambassadors and peacemakers of this nation. Wherever you are hearing us from, you are an ambassador and a devoted citizen for Zambia. Thank you so much.
1: Thank you so much, Reverend. And in ending, I'll just get to take these two messages that we've received. And this one says, good morning from Chaisa Best, CE. In agreement with what the Reverend is saying, is very true and a very, very important message to Zambia before elections, during campaign, and after elections. God bless Zambia. Thank you so much. And another message quickly before Chimba Chilopa comes through with the news at 10. Good morning, Margaret and Rev. Good program. We really need knowledge in our cadres, especially in order to have a peaceful election period, from Minister Given. Thank you so much for those messages and for those that called in. And just to you who's been listening to this particular program since we started, thank you so much for being a part of today's edition of Community Forum. Reverend, thank you so much for having this conversation with me this morning.
0: And thank you for hosting me. Thank you so much.
1: Thank you so much. And this is where we end today's edition of Community Forum. My name is Margaret Mwanza. Until next time, it is goodbye and have a blessed day ahead. We have a number of programs lined up, so continue listening to Radio Christian Voice, where we are sharing Jesus boldly. Good morning.

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1: NGOs commended for assisting flood victims in Nalolo. Kenyan hospital units on standby as part of Ebola emergency preparedness plan. And due to end fighting would lead to Hormuz reopening, Iran says. Good morning. With the news in summary, I'm Chimba Chilopa. Nalolo District Commissioner Namatama Mupo has expressed gratitude to non-government organizations, NGOs, for their support to flood victims evacuated from Silowanawat to Senanga earlier this year. Mrs. Mupo also disclosed that the Zambia Red Cross will soon roll out a program to provide each flood-affected household with 3,000 to help them recover from the trauma of the disaster. Addressing flood victims preparing to return to Silowanawat following the recession of water levels, the district commissioner also commended President Hakainde Hichilema for creating a conducive environment that has enabled NGOs to operate effectively and to provide assistance to the flood victims without difficulties. Civil Service Commission Chairperson Cholwe Beyani has challenged newly recruited health workers to serve with dedication, professionalism and integrity as they assume their duties in various health facilities across the country. Speaking during an interaction meeting with newly recruited health personnel at Solwezi General Hospital, Dr. Beyani said the deployment of the officers marks the beginning of a noble professional journey dedicated to improving the lives of millions of Zambians. He noted that health workers from part of the frontline workforce responsible for delivering essential public services and implementing government programs aimed at improving citizens' well-being. In African news, Kenya says it is strengthening its preparedness against Ebola, even though no cases have yet been recorded in the country. As the outbreak of the deadly hemorrhagic virus continues to spread in neighboring Democratic Republic of Congo and Uganda, it is not taking any chances. At Kenyatta National Hospital in Nairobi, the country's largest referral facility, medical staff have been trained to detect and manage potential Ebola cases. Coming up shortly, due to end fighting would lead to Hormuz reopening, Iran says. This and more, stay tuned.
2: You cannot tell a person with HIV by looking. An HIV test is the only sure way to find out if a person has HIV. Go for an HIV test at the health center or hospital to know whether you have HIV or not. Protect yourself from HIV and AIDS by avoiding casual sex and sticking to one sexual partner, if married, who also sticks to you.
3: War against HIV and AIDS. Everybody should act.
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1: And now the rest of the news. A deal with the U.S. to end fighting in Iran is close and includes reopening the Strait of Hormuz, Iran's foreign minister has said. Said Abbas Araghchi told State TV the deal also includes the lifting of a U.S. blockade of Iran, but that talks on Iran's nuclear program would begin later. U.S. officials have confirmed some of the details of the agreement, saying economic benefits for Iran would depend on Tehran meeting its obligations. And investigators looking into the cause of the Air India crash that killed 250 people say they are not yet ready to release their final report. India's Aircraft Accident Investigation Bureau released an update on Friday, the first anniversary of the disaster, saying significant progress had been made in the analysis of evidence relating to the crash, but this was ongoing. It gave few other details, including when the final report might be released. That's the news to date. Here's another look at the headlines.

0: Nalolo District Commissioner Namatama Mupo has expressed gratitude to non-government organizations, NGOs, for their support to flood victims evacuated from Silawana Ward to Senanga earlier this year. Kenya says it is strengthening its preparedness against Ebola, even though no cases have yet been recorded in the country. And a deal in the U.S. to end fighting in Iran is close and includes reopening of the Strait of Hormuz, Iran's foreign minister has said. For more news, follow us on our social media platforms. You can find us on Facebook, Instagram, X, and YouTube with the handle RSTV News. My name is Chimba Chilopa. Stay tuned.
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around far and wide. It is Island Praise Time. I'm Stacey Rose. Thank you for hanging out with me, for choosing to spend this time with me. We're going to praise God in fine Caribbean style. You know how we do it. Some of the best Caribbean gospel music is lined up and coming your way. Music from Rondell Positive, Emron Henry, Chernell Spencer, Chevelle Franklin, and so many others. You know, we have our little fun that we're going to put in there, and we're just going to hang out and vibe, and you know how we do it. Thank you, my friends. Hey, be sure to call your friends, send a text message, send an instant message, tell your folks to tune in, and let's hang out together and praise God together today, okay? But right now, here's Chris Gayle featuring Jermaine Edwards with one entitled Only You, and then Monique Therese out of the beautiful islands of the Bahamas with I Surrender. Blessings. 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

out of the Bahamas, Monique Therese there with I Surrender, Chris Gayle featuring Jermaine Edwards before that with Only You. Such a great way to start our time together here on Island Praise. I am Stacey Rose. Thank you for tuning in with me, my friends. You know, I try to be as transparent as possible with you guys here. You know it. You know it. I talk all the business, all the business. You know, there's some things that I have been afraid to do. I don't know if I've shared that here before, but, you know, just in my personal life, there's some things that fear has prevented me from doing. And I've been wrestling with those things in recent times. And, you know, this week I felt God. Not I felt God. In very tangible ways, I heard God saying to me, do not be afraid. And he pointed to the fact that the words do not fear or do not be afraid are repeated 365 times in the Bible. One for every day of the year. Must be important, right? For it to be said as many times as it was said. And I know in my life, I'm prone to be afraid, to be fearful, to allow things to prevent me from moving forward because I'm afraid to undertake that challenge, or I'm afraid of what people are going to say, or I'm afraid of what's going to happen. And God encouraged me this week to not be afraid. He encouraged me with the words, do not fear. And I encourage you to do the same. We serve a big God, a mighty God, a powerful God who hung the stars in the sky, that God who created the cosmos and the universe and all the planets. That same God is so concerned with my life and with your life. And if he can do all of that, be sure that he can back me up and he can back you up. He can keep us safe in the palm of his hands. He can help us to work through any issue, any trouble, any struggle. So in not being afraid, he encouraged me to have faith. It's so important to have faith. Faith is not the absence of fear, my friends. It is not about confidence. It's about a dependence on God. So I know I don't feel confident in doing these particular things that I know I need to do, but I know that I'm dependent on God because that's how God wants it. He wants me to rely on him 100% for everything, and he wants you to do the same. So whatever it is that you might be facing, don't know who I'm talking to today, who might be in the same boat as me. If you're fearful, there's some situations that have you fearful today. Just know that God, the God of the universe, has got your back. And he says, don't be afraid. He says, have faith and step out on it and in it. And he will work with you and walk alongside you and work things out for you, right? Because that's who he is. Faith is not the absence of fear. It's not about confidence. It's about a dependence on God. So I'm going to step out, my friends. There's some things I'm going to do really shortly that I'll share with you. And if you have a faith journey as well, some things that you're stepping out in faith on, share it with me on the Island Praise Facebook page. I'd love to hear about it. I'm going to do the same thing. All right. Ansel Bain right now with Bounce Back. Then Brenda with Somebody Shout Hallelujah. We're trusting God. That's what he wants us to do. You're listening to the praise. Have

move and groove and just want to jump up and dance and praise God, because he is worthy of all the praise, all the honor, all the glory. Somebody shout hallelujah. And so Bane before that with Bounce Back. You're rocking with me right here on Island Praise. I'm Stacey Rose. You know, a dear gentleman who God placed in my life many, many years ago passed away this week. My earliest memories of him were at church, in our youth group and summer camp. And he was, you know, that uncle in the church who always defended us as the young people, you know, always came to our rescue. If we ever got in trouble, he's the one that would try to negotiate us out of the trouble, right? To build that hedge of protection around us, always with a word of encouragement, always telling us to trust God, always encouraging us to go to school and learn and be obedient and, you know, just to be the best that we can be in life. Well, he lost his battle with cancer this week, and I know that he is somewhere else now, just shaking hands with the elders and, you know, telling all the people good morning and hanging out with Jesus, right? Walking those streets of glory. I know that's where he is right now. So this week's Island Praise Facebook shout out is going to go to Wesley Garrick. Brother Garrick, we call him. I'm going to play a special one for him. Papa San's God is Love. Every time I hear this song, I think about him. It just, you know, just that uncle, that word of encouragement. Yeah. So Papa San's God is Love for Brother Garrick this week. And then Chevelle Franklin with I'm Free. Brother Garrick, public declaration. I love you, my brother. Thank you for everything. Rest in peace.

0: Lusaka, keep it locked. You're listening to Island Praise with Stacey Rose right here on Radio Christian Voice. 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
2: 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Your troubles won't last always.

worship 100% of our time and our energy, 100% of our attention. He is worthy indeed. Eddie Niblett there, Mark Isaacs before that with Good Morning. I love that one. I'm Stacey Rose. You're listening to Island of Praise. You know, every now and again, you need a little bit of inspiration. You know, you need to just suspend disbelief for a bit and believe something beautiful, something big, something life-changing. And I get to do that sometimes in movies. And this week's movie pick of the week is one entitled I Am Gabriel. Promise, Texas is no place to raise a family. Just when things are at their darkest, a mysterious boy wanders out of the wilderness. At first, I was like, not sure if I'm vibing with this movie, but by the end of it, I was boo-hooing and bawling, okay? I put a link to the movie's trailer on the Island of Praise Facebook page. Be sure to check it out and watch the film if you can, all right? Just give it a chance. I am Gabriel. Sometimes we just need a little bit of hope. Jaren Nurse right now with positive music, then Jaleel with Crossroads.

moments in our lives when we come to these places where we have these decisions to make, right? But we can be sure that if we've given our life to Christ, know that he will guide you and direct you. I used to think I'd need to see a writing on the wall, some writing on the wall, or there's going to be a streak of lightning or some miraculous thing will happen in my life. And I've come to understand that that's not necessarily how God communicates with everyone. He might do that to some people, doesn't do that to me. For me, it's a more subtle sort of direction. It's about trusting God, praying and presenting the situation, and then making a decision. And we have to trust that the God of the universe is so big and so far ahead of us that we can't out-decide him, right? Out-decide, is there such a word? I mean, whatever decision we make will fall into his plan. He's ahead of us, and he's leading, and he's guiding, and he's steering. Sometimes it blows my mind, but I just have to believe that about God. I'm not going to make any decisions that he's not already aware of and that he hasn't already made provision for. I think it's the same for all of us, my friends. When we get to those crossroads, just trust God, present it to him, commit it to him, and make a decision. He's going to be with you. Jaleel, thank you for that reminder, my brother. Not exactly that, but it made me think about that, right? Jaron Nurse before that with positive music. So I took it back this week with my playlist. You know, I had to change my computer, you know, computer issues. And I found a drive that I haven't accessed in a long time. And it had a lot of great Caribbean gospel music that I haven't played in the longest time. So as I was going through, I found two of the songs that I used to love. I still do love them. So they're the top two songs on my playlist this week. Jay Lee's Bind Them and then Shelly Thunder with Shake That Devil Away. Oh, I love it. I love it. Be sure to check them out. They're coming up for you right now on What's On My Playlist.

0: big time dance hall artist one time, and God called her and changed and rearranged and set her on a new path. Shake that devil away. Love it. Shelly Thunder there before that. Jay Lee with Bind Them. The rhythm reminds me of a very old sitcom that I used to watch many, many, many years ago. You know, we give you a little bit of everything right here on Island Praise. I hope you enjoyed them. I loved hearing those songs. Brought back lots of really great memories. Bringing us to a close today right here on Island Praise. I've had a blessed time, an amazing time, an awesome time just praising God with you right here. So excited that God chose to link us up this way. Nothing happens by accident. You are listening because God ordained that, and I'm here because God ordained that, and he wants us to be blessed and encouraged, and he wants to just show us his love. I felt that love today, and I hope that you did as well. If you don't remember anything we did here today, you just remember that Jesus loves you. Love, love. And he loves you so very much just the way that you are. He will change and rearrange. All he wants you to do is just surrender your life to him. Say, God, here I am. Take it. Admit, believe, confess. Admit to God that you're a sinner. Believe that Jesus is God's son and confess him as your Savior and Lord. And he will run with the rest. He'll do everything else. Just let him. If you want to know more about this God we've been talking about, visit this website, www.gloriagloria.org, and download the gospel letter. Fahrenheit is going to wrap it up for us with one entitled No Time, and then Nathaniel with Testimony. Stacy Rose signing out. You walk good, keep fit, God bless. I'll see you next time. All right, my friends, have an amazing week. Look more.
1: Bad mind, a prosper. It now work.

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2: 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For the ones on the move. 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
6: Be Being bold is actually beyond pressing shift keys. It's beyond shaving machines. It's beyond reversing a cancerous disease. Being bold is coming to the understanding that the harvest is more than plenty, but those willing to put in the work are few. Turn quickly to the book of Matthew, past 28 chapters and come to verses 19 and realize the mandate is to look at the world and all its nations and say to ourselves, therefore, I'll go too. I'll go and love my neighbor enough to want to see them in heaven. I'll go and be compassionate enough to share the gospel with no fear, and I'll remember that persecution must be for

0: It's time we disciples went out to disciple others, to disciple the world into getting to know the God of the Bible. So go ye into the world and share his word boldly. The call is to engage culture for his glory.
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2: The ultimate leader in sport. Buckle up and hold on tight for a roller coaster ride with the Board of Football Luminaries. This is Backpage. Lock in those speakers and don't move a muscle.

0: The greatest show on earth kicked off last week on Thursday as Mexico did beat Bafana by 2-0 in the opener of the FIFA World Cup this year at a fully packed stadium out in Mexico City called Estadio Azteca, where we saw a number of dramatic scenes in the opener of the World Cup this year. My name is Jane Dunta, the Bola Queen, and yes, welcome to Backpage right here on RCV, your home since 1994. And I must say, I'm looking forward to a fully packed show as we go down deep into the first games played so far at the ongoing World Cup out across three countries, namely Mexico and, of course, Canada and, yes, USA. And like always, come through on 0956 200 490 right here on the back page. And one thing that I must make mention is that many of you are already saying that why have we taken that cup to USA? Because what's happening right now, many people are saying that can we at least have it somewhere next time? Mlingi, good to see you. And of course, we do have a big artist. Okay, can I say a bigger player in the studio called Mlingi? Please do the honors for us.
1: First of all, good morning to you, Jen. Mm-hmm. Yeah, hope you had a successful week. Yes, we have a special guest this morning.
0: A player, not artist. A player.
1: we have a special
0: guest.
1: Yeah. Yes. And he goes by the name, you've given me the honors to announce, of course.
0: Yes.
1: He goes by the name Zambian International 22, capped Zambian International,
0: yes.
1: Miguel Changachaiwa. He is our special guest on Backpage this morning, and it is a great pleasure to have him around. Remember, he is one of those Zambian players that have really established themselves,
0: yeah,
1: in Europe. He is at age 22, I think we can safely say that he is the future of Zambian football right now as we speak. So we have the pleasure of having him on our program this morning. And welcome to the studio, Miguel Changachaiwa.
2: Well, Maze, thank you so much for welcoming me. I really appreciate it.
0: And of course, we are going to be having a segment called Inside the World Cup, as we are going to be joined by Nu Adams, a bigger guy out in Ghana, because Ghana are in the news. They have some news regarding their player. And of course, Thomas Partey, is going to miss the first game of the World Cup, for the blacker, stars of Ghana. But first things first, Mlingi, how would you say the games have been so far?
1: Yeah, I think historically, from the World Cups that I've watched since time immemorial, Jen, I would admit that this one has had a very slow start. Admittedly, though, of course, we saw early hours of this morning a bit of some flashes when the co-host nation USA beat Paraguay by 4-1.
0: Mm-hmm.
1: Of course, we saw a bit of some good football there, but so far the World Cup has had a slow start compared to what we have been accustomed to in the past. But I know it is the first of its kind, expanded to 48 teams, being co-hosted by three different countries for the first time. So you would expect such kind of slow start, or what I would call a stuttering start. Then, of course, with the controversies surrounding the tournament itself, we cannot run away from these controversies. Much as they may have nothing to do with football, they've had a direct impact on how the World Cup is being played so far, and what tone this particular start sets for the rest of the tournament. I only hope, like I have said, the tournament can just start gaining momentum so that it lives up to its billing. Otherwise, it has been a slow start, admittedly.
0: The Backpage is live right here on RCV, your home since 1994. And this, a superstar is with us, Miguel Changachaiwa, who will be giving us, his time so far out in Scotland, and also his rise, his journey, as we talk all things off season right here on the Backpage. And like always, we have what we call the verse of the day, and I'm going to allow Mlingi to guide us to the verse of the day coming in from the book of Proverbs, you know, 3:5-6. Please give us today's verse, Mulingi.
1: Yes, the verse of the day reads, "Trust the Lord completely and don't depend on your own knowledge." I think we are being reminded here, yep, as Christians, a very straightforward reminder to say everything else that we do on this earth, whether you are a presenter of Backpage like Jen,
0: yep,
1: whether you are a young budding talent finding your feet in the greatest leagues in the world, in Europe, like Miguel, or whether you are someone that comes and appears on the back page to analyze sports, we all should have, as Christians, we all should have one aim, and that is to completely trust in the Lord. He is our creator.
0: Yeah.
1: That trust, Jen, is unrequited. He is our creator. He is our provider. He is our protector. He is everything to us. So he is with the trust. And the Bible actually says, not just trust. There's the emphasis of the word trust completely. So our trust should be complete. That is why every time when we wake up on a new day like this one, we should wake up with a smile as Christians, knowing too that everything else that we are doing is being taken care of. The one who created us, the one in whom we completely trust.
0: And of course, trusting means putting all your complete life, you know, placing everything, you know, that you have in God's hands.
1: Absolutely. And further, we are being told to say, let us not depend on our own knowledge. The knowledge that we have, of course, came from God, our Almighty, at creation.
0: Mm.
1: So it is just a portion of what our Creator has. So let us not depend on our own knowledge, but that of God, our Creator, our Almighty.
0: We are live on RCV page on Facebook. And of course, BMJ has just walked in. And of course, Mulingi are with me right here as we talk all things World Cup. And now let me open the mic for our special guest, a superstar, I call him that. I mean, because he has done, you know, amazing things for himself and the country. Please, drum roll. Kiengo Mulingi, BMJ, please, drum roll. And of course, if you're watching us live on our RCV on FB, we are live. You know, as you can see, we do have Miguel Changa Chaiwa, national team midfielder. Welcome to Backpage.
2: Thank you so much.
0: You look so relaxed.
2: Yeah. It feels like home. I'm at home right now.
0: You are home, right?
2: Yes.
0: Welcome back home.
2: Thank you.
0: How would you say the break has been so far for you?
2: The break has been so far so good for me.
0: Mm-hmm.
2: Being with the family for a long time, and you have to see them, it's really, really emotional, and I'm really, really happy to see them.
0: And of course, you can ask your questions via 0956200490 right here on RCV with me, JDM, the Bola Queen, as we are hosting a superstar national team player, Miguel Changa Chaiwa, who is, you know, on break out from his club. I'll allow him to mention his club.
2: Benyan FC.
0: Yes. Or Hibs.
2: Or Hibs.
0: Yes. Yeah. And of course, you can come through. As you're asking your questions, what would you love to know or hear from Miguel, you know, during this offer, you know, campaign break, as we are going to delve deep into his career. But first things first, how have you found yourself in terms of you, you know, adapting out in Scotland?
2: For me, it was, I might say, it's not an easy thing, because most of the times, looking at the environment, and you staying away from home and looking at the weather itself, it's a bit difficult for a player. But at the end of the day, I really appreciate my teammates, because they've been there for me. They've been always supporting me, encouraging me each and every day. And looking at the staff members there, they're always like, I might say they are my second father. They're always encouraging me, no, you need to do this, you need to do this. So for me, I might say it was quite fast than my previous team.
0: Mm-hmm.
2: So it's good.
0: And they say that football is a universal language. You don't, either you're Bemba, Lozi, Tonga. How have you adapted to the Scottish, you know, way of speaking?
2: It's a bit tricky. It's a bit tricky, but you know how football is. Football is one language. So you just have to scan where you are and the communication comes itself. And you'll be surprised. Maybe the other guy speaks Chinese, the other guy speaks Bemba. You'll be just surprised how you guys are communicating in the pitch.
0: Mm-hmm.
2: So for me, football is only one language, like you said.
0: Mm-hmm. And now let's now take it back to where you began. I mean, you've how many caps now? 22 caps for national team?
2: Yes.
0: Yeah, rising from the U17, U20. We had a chat with someone in the background. He was giving us, you know, those stats. And he did mention about you missing a penalty.
2: missing a penalty. It was the final against South Africa, the COSAFA Cup under 17. For me, that was the worst experience. For a young player, you know, each and every time you just want to be the best in everything that you do. But after missing that penalty, I felt really disappointed and I felt like I let Zambia down.
0: Mm-hmm.
2: So for me, that was a big impact for me to even push even hard.
0: Mm. And now, take us through your AFCON, you know, experience, be it with the under 17, the senior men's team. How would you describe your journey so far, you know, as a player and also who hopes to do good things in the future?
2: I must say the journey has been ups and downs, though. It was just, you know how football is. There's sometimes, you know, playing and getting injured, too much frustrations. But I might say it has been a quite good journey. And the experience for me, it has taught me a lot.
0: Mm.
2: Also, apart from football, also in life as well. So for me, I might say the journey has been quite good. And I would want to inspire the young ones like to push themselves and believe in themselves each and every day. Because at the end of the day, they have to push more and work hard more. In football, it's all about passion. There are two people in life. Someone will be saying, no, I want to play in Europe. And the other one is determined because I believe in the tongue. The tongue has more power. So if you say, I want to do this, continue just saying it. At the end of the day, I would give an example like me. For me, I would say, since when I was young, I would just say, I'll never play in the Zambian League. I want to play in Europe.
0: Why was that?
2: I always had that just the feeling like, for me, I just want to play in Europe because I would watch Barcelona play Real Madrid. So I just said to myself, like, no, I will never play in the Zambian League. If my professional career, let me start in Europe. Yeah.
0: So if a big club, when I say big club, I mean these are clubs in the top flight league, Yonkana, Your Power, Your Zesco, Red Arrows, if they called for your name, would you say no?
2: At that point, Dad was the one who was dealing with the transfer situation because he mentioned, no, I don't want you to go to Yonkana, I don't want you to go to Power, I want you to go to Europe. That was the first main goal. I want you to go to Europe. And he did it for me. So for me, I might just say, the tongue has more power than words. Just saying, okay, I want to do this. But the tongue itself, if you continue repeating itself and what you're doing, definitely you're going to achieve it.
0: Speaking of the tongue, I'll ask you which verse or book in the Bible you normally go to on your low days. Should I say even before a game? The back page is what you are listening to and, of course, watching us live on RCV FB page. We are live across the country in towns like Livingstone and, of course, Kapirimposhi, Solwezi, Eastern, and, yes, Ndola, Kitwe, as well as other towns around the country right here as we talk all things World Cup. Because we saw that the first game gave us 3 red cards. And, yes, people are saying that, no, give SA a bit of time. They're going to do well, you know, as the World Cup goes on. if I go to my comment section, you know, on FB, I see comments are coming in. Come through on 0956200490. We are having a chat with Miguel Changa Chaiwa right here during this off campaigner break, as we talk all things AFCON experience. You know, his time from the U20, U17, and now playing for the senior men's team, even as we are going to be having qualifiers come September for the next AFCON, which would take place out in East Africa come next year. I know BMJ, good to see you, by the way. Welcome to the back page.
3: Thank you very much, Jen, Mulingi, and everyone listening, of course, after being away for national duty.
0: Yes.
3: As Meg mentioned.
0: You must give us how it went, because, by the way, BMJ was out, you know, in Ndola.
3: Yes.
0: He was covering the entire Four Nations games, which saw Zambia win, you know, in the final. And, of course, Kiengo Mulingi is here. And in the second hour, we talk all things World Cup this year, because Nu Adams will be giving us info regarding Thomas Partey's, you know, missing in the first game due to visa issues at the World Cup this year. Now, let me just bring in Mulingi and, of course, BM to ask our special guest one or two questions. I know they are itching. So, please, he's here. He's all yours. I'll begin with you, BMJ.
3: Okay. First, I'll begin with, Jen, I'm sure you do remember, we had a chat here. I think it was during the Africa Interschools National Tournament, I think it was.
0: In Zimbabwe.
3: Yes. And those an issue of age cheating and all that. If you do recall my statements, I did say sometimes these cameras, they make our players look a bit odd. That's my observation. And true to that statement, I'm glad that Miguel Changa Chaiwa has joined us. If I was a coach, I would include him in my under 20 squad, even under 17. Just look at him.
0: Yeah, yeah.
3: Just look at him. But compare him in real time and how he looks on camera when he's sweaty and all that. He looks a bit old on TV, but very, very young. Those of you listening and watching us, Miguel Changa Chaiwa fits to be even in under 17 by his looks.
0: How do you feel being told that? Is it a good thing or a bad thing?
2: No, it's a good thing. It's a good thing than to be saying, this one looks, it looks good.
3: Okay, so my question, Miguel,
2: mm-hmm.
3: You've been part of the senior national team for some time now. You've played quite a number of games. Jen just mentioned the number. The World Cup is on right now.
2: Mm-hmm.
3: And you, like any other team in Africa, including those 10 that are at the ongoing World Cup, but you never make it. You never did it. How does that make you feel watching your fellow Africans whom you competed with during the qualifiers, and now you're watching them on TV and you are here, say, we equally had the same chance
2: mm-hmm.
3: to go there. And

0: I might say lack of preparation, I might say. And looking at it, well, we constantly maybe changing coaches. So for us, even as players, it's quite a disappointing thing. Because the way we started, you started with this and you're finishing with this. So for us, it's quite disturbing. And this coach will come up with this tactic and the other coach will come up with this tactic. So for us as players, it's quite tricky. We're also human as well. We also have feelings. We
1: So
0: just
1: you get adapted to a specific tactic, and when it's changed, it somehow affects your game as players.
0: That's the way it is. Football is all about tactic. So if this one comes with this one, and this one comes with this one, so it's shaky at the moment. And coming to your next question, whereby people, the national team, constantly with the performance, yeah, quite all right. In football, there are things whereby sometimes things don't go accordingly. You might have this or what, you might have chances, or maybe someone misses on the line. It doesn't just go to your side. So I might say, on that phase, with the national team, that's what we are dealing with at the moment. We might try to say, oh, this, what, people might try to say this, but at the moment, it's just a phase. See how South Africa were there. They were not this the way they were performing right now. Even them, they had the phase where, but South Africa is finished, South Africa is finished. It's just a phase. Even at, it happens everywhere to our clubs. We might go maybe 5 games, 6 games, you know, winning. But in the national team, because why people are saying so much, it's because you see our national team games the way they are. Maybe you have a game in June, the next game is in September, or the next game is in July. So mostly people always, I know people want us to deliver results at the end of the day, but they have to understand that it's just a phase. And looking at it, we are making a new team, and looking at things the way they are going, there are new staff members, and they elected the new first president. So they just have to have patience enough and believe in the national team. One day or later, it won't be even take long. They just have to believe in us, in each and every day, to encourage even the players themselves.
2: Mlingi.
3: Yes, Miguel. You earlier on you did mention that you had some offers from some local leagues when you were in your developmental stages, but your dad kept on pushing you to say you were made for the big leagues in Europe. Being someone that has followed your career from schools football, playing for I think Arakan Boys. The under 17, the age group teams, right up to the senior national team. And knowing too that your dad himself is actually a product of the Zambian football developmental system, playing for Power Dynamos, I think, Royal United, Ichanga Rangers. Of how much influence has your dad had on your career, and how far you've gone so far in your playing in your football playing career?
0: On that aspect, he's my mentor, I might say. He's my mentor and he's always been there for me. Even in time I started playing football, he always told me, like, in football you find many challenges that you never find in life. So yeah, I just want you to be strong and always push yourself. And coming to the aspect of me playing in the local league, I myself firstly told my dad, like, you know what, at the end of the day, if things don't work out, well, maybe I might play in the local league. But my first goal was to play in Europe.
2: Would you like to play in the local league?
0: Maybe in my last days.
2: In your evening, no time in your career.
0: Yes.
2: Okay.
0: But at the end of the day, he was more pushy on that one. And he told me, yeah, you're quite right. It's better you play in Europe than in the local league, because I want you to develop, see how the youngsters in, see how they treat players in Europe compared here.

0: I'm not discriminating that no the local league is not good enough, but how they treat European players and how they treat local players is different. So that's why my main goal was to go to Europe.
1: The Backpage is what you are listening to right here on RCV, and we are in the first hour. When I told Miguel to say that I will host you for close to 40 minutes, I was like, And now, if you look at our clock and our time right now, we are already, you know, halfway through as we are having a chat with him. And if we go to our comment, you know, section on FB, someone is saying that, wow, it's good to see Miguel. You have, you have kept pushing. Keep us standing for the nation of Zambia. Keep shining the light. Your future is bright. And by the way, you still look, you are still young and you look big on the pitch.
0: You know, I'm a baby.
1: And of course, someone is saying that, good morning, Jane. I'm watching from Solwezi. Tell Miguel to remember that, tell Miguel to give us the verse which you asked him, you see? So please give us that verse. Try, by now, try to ask someone, you know, close to you. I won't say who. Maybe someone who's now off the mic or off the camera to give you, you know, an assist. Please tell him to give us the verse. Otherwise, I'm enjoying. Hello, Jen, Bola Queen, and Mr. Mulingi and Miguel. I agree with Mulingi. So far, the World Cup did not start with fire, as we know, as we expected, you know, it to start. High star scoring goal so far is a 4-1, including, you know, host country USA. We expect more. The prophet is late, but, I think he means Moses Mpundu, because I think he's going to be joining us, you know, in the second hour of the show right here. This is Mr. Martin from Livingstone, and of course, Kapila, not forgetting Given, who just came through via our live comment, you know, on FB. Now, Miguel, speaking about AFCON experience, you rising from the lower, you know, teams, and now your hard work has earned you to play for Hibernian out in Scotland. How has it, you know, been for you in terms of trying to adapt the climate, you know, the culture and other, you know, things out in Scotland?
0: I think on that one is the mentality itself. Because you know very well that, okay, I'm not going home, and I'm going to another country. Obviously, it's different culture, food, weather. So, you know, for me, in quite 2 months, I may say, it was quite difficult for me. I was like, okay, oh my God, where am I? I just need to go back home.
1: was it that bad in the beginning?
0: Because I've never experienced snow.
1: Yeah.
0: So, my first time, I'm like, hey, what is this? When I came, when I just landed, I'm seeing all everywhere, it's white. So I'm like, this for me, it's going to be tricky. And you have to wake up in the morning. And you know, the blankets are warm enough. You don't want to step out of the blanket. So it's all about the mentality that you have. For me, it was more like a learning phase. Like I said, my previous club, it was everything. Learning about life, learning their culture, learning their football style. So that's why I appreciate them so much, my former club. And I took that to my current club right now. And I might say the only thing that I'm always worried about is the weather in Scotland. Sometimes it's rainy, sometimes it's windy, sometimes it's snowing. You never know. So for me, even coming here to find sun, it's more, for me, it's good enough. I just need the sun. Even if I come, if I go back black, it's fine.
1: As long as you've got, you know, the chance to experience the sun. Yeah.
0: But all you know, it's all about the mentality. That's the only key. If you have the a weaker mind, you say, let me do this, and it doesn't work out, and you say, let me just try something. No, just keep on trying it. Keep on trying it, no matter what. Even if it's 100 times you fail, just keep on trying. One day it will make sense at the end of the day. So I might say that maybe that's the mentality that I have. I might fall maybe 1,000 times, but I will just keep on trying the same thing until it works out. Even if you give me maybe 50 bullets, or Miguel will try to shoot that bed on top. If I miss maybe 50, I'll try again 50. Just like that. It's all about the mentality and the passion to do something, and how willing you're able to do something. That's the only key.
1: And speaking of, you know, hard work as well as having a right mental strength, you know, strength, Champions League experience with Young Boys FC, how was it?
0: I was thinking like it's a dream for me, because I couldn't believe.
1: How was the feeling stepping on that field?
0: Because I think that was second half of the game. And Champions League is more like the atmosphere, it's different. It's totally different from maybe when you're playing a league or a cup game. But for Champions League, it's every young star's dream to play in the Champions League. So for me, it was more like I couldn't believe at first, like, oh, this is Champions League. Even when I was stepping on the pitch, I was thinking, like, it's just a dream for me. Like, I'm just dreaming. Even when I reached to the room, after the game, I just called my friend, like, I can't believe I play Champions League. And a young player like me to play Champions League, it's unbelievable. The atmosphere itself.
2: And where was that? Were you playing at home? Were you playing away at the stadium? And which team were you playing against, if you can remember that?
0: I remember very well. I will never forget this. I put the boots, the boots, I even locked them up. But like, these I will never...
2: They are part of your souvenir.
0: Mm-hmm. Even the Jays itself. Because I remember very well, we played against Riesta, and we were playing against my teammate in the national team. That was Cleansley.
2: Okay.
0: That's the person I was playing against.
1: Yeah.
0: And we were in Serbia, the atmosphere itself, and it's the loudest stadium in Europe, football. So for me, it was more like I'm having fear, and I'm excited to play in the Champions League. So for me, I only thank God for that one.
1: Would you love to play again Champions League with a much higher team in terms of pedigree or caliber in Europe?
0: Yeah, definitely. Definitely, I would love to play.
1: Which team in particular?
0: The team... I wouldn't mention.
1: No, won't let you go. We'll keep you here for a long time.
3: Let's give us... But I know it's us.
1: Oh, really? All right, so someone is saying, hello, Miguel, age is on your side. Work hard, you know, aim higher. Don't feel you've already arrived at Hibernian. This is Mr. Mwenya out, you know, in Kitwe. Congrats to the Copa Queens for winning the Four Nations Games. But, Jane, why did Nora Hopley, you know, fly back? I guess Brian will give us the answer. Why did she, you know, fly back when the games, you know, did come to an end? Let me quickly pick up this call right here on the show. Hello and welcome to the back page.
4: Good morning.
1: Hi, good morning. Who do we have on the call today? Or on the line, rather?
4: Mr.
1: Zulu. Welcome. We do have Miguel Chayua, not forgetting BMJ, as well as Mulingi.
4: Thank you very much. I wish to the father.
1: Your name again?
4: Mr. Zulu.
1: Oh, okay.
4: I was the son of his father when he was at Power Dynamo. Hello, Chaiwa?
0: Yes.
4: We have no games so far for the National Soccer Team. I know there were those games which were organized at Kangwa event. What part do you play as you come from your holiday to actually push up to the side to just have, you know, some of these, you know, games played by you people? You can just come together, have some fun, place that you actually active before you go back. You know what I need to say to the football system of Gambia? Just come together, have a game, maybe in a nuclear stadium, and then just to maybe keep yourself fit. Do you have any say to the football system of Gambia?
1: Thank you for coming through.
0: Well, what was this question again?
1: I think BMJ can amplify it.
3: He was asking that now that you're off season,
1: yeah,
3: you're not doing anything, could there be a chance that you and your friends organize nice. Something to keep yourself active as well as just to entertain, to give an opportunity.
1: As you are trying to take that, let me quickly pick this one away as well. Hello and welcome to the back page.
5: Hello, good morning.
1: Good morning.
0: Morning.
5: What and our one sent send our
0: home. Okay.
1: Thank you. All right. The first caller about...
0: The first caller, yeah. I'm going to answer the first caller. On that one, I might say, quite all right, yeah, when you come for holidays. You know, the league is so long. You play like 38 games. And constantly you were playing week in, week out, week in, week out. So it accumulates maybe to maybe 42 games. So maybe when we come for holidays, we are given a specific program. So in each and every time, they're always monitoring us out there. So the physio coaches will give you a program. Let's say maybe when you go for holidays, 2 weeks, you don't do anything. You don't run, you don't do nothing, you just relax. Then the third week, now that's when the program starts. And the first question, when you say maybe you can organize something like what Evans did, yeah, quite all right. We can organize maybe a game to entertain the fans. Maybe, because there are some people who don't even come in the stadium. Maybe just put it for free. Yeah, most of people do that. Even, I think, was it last week? There was a game against Zambia. Zambia A versus Zambia B.
2: Oh, yeah, I think I watched that.
0: Yeah. Mm-hmm. Yeah. So we always do that. It's not just because, no, we can't do it. No, it's because the time. And there are some people in other leagues, maybe, the time, the league difference. Oh, this league is finishing in June. Oh, this one is coming in May. Oh, this one is coming. Us, we're going. So it's a bit tricky on that one.
2: It also gives the young fans, I could see after the post-match penalties,
0: mm-hmm.
2: young fans gathering around stars like you,
0: yeah.
2: Others went to Klings, others went to the other stars that were playing. It also gives the young players a chance to have maybe a selfie.
0: Yeah, yeah.
2: They are superstars like you who have been their models or something.
0: Yeah, because yeah,
2: I could see that it was quite an experience.
0: Yeah, because it's more like we're giving back to the community.
2: Oh, yeah.
0: Because most... See, maybe a young boy from the hood, he can't go to the stadium, maybe to Levy. So, as a chance, he can see us maybe to play. Oh, I watch him on the TV. Oh, I watch him on the TV. Oh, can you give me something? Or maybe you give him maybe a T-shirt or maybe boots. So, for that, for us, it's more like it's a privilege.
2: I know you didn't know, but I was right at the point when you gave the youngster, you gave, I think, the stockings.
0: Mm-hmm.
2: He was even telling his friends to say, since Akayawasha and that was what I so I was asked, I where you had parked, mm-hmm. I parked just next to you. I know you didn't know at that point that you
0: that
2: were going to meet in this one, but I think I could tell that it was quite an experience. The youngsters, mm-hmm. probably even the older ones also, were so excited seeing you people. I think kudos should also go to the organizers of such games, yeah.
1: And of course, the other question, as we are going for a break.
0: The other question is maybe the position that I'm comfortable with.
1: Yes, yes.
0: The position that I'm comfortable with is, I might say, as a centre-back. Because even when I was playing as a junior level, I was always a centre-back. But looking at the, because coaches are different. He will see, okay, this player is more like a universal player. He can play this position, he can play this position, he can understand this position, he can understand that role. So, my thing, it's not me to decide. It's the coach who can decide. And inspiring other players, yeah, quite all right. We have a chat with some of the local players in Zambia. When we're in camp, we're laughing, we're joking. They would say, okay, you know what? Me too, I would want to go to Europe. At the end of the day, it's only time and chance. Not everybody maybe can go to Europe. Some God decided, some destiny is left, some is right. So it's all about time and chance. Yeah.
1: The back page will continue in the second hour as we're going to be winding down with Miguel Changa Chaiwa. I see my inbox is full. Our FB is buzzing. And yes, please stay a bit longer as we are going to be winding up in the second hour.
3: Never easy to leave.
1: I know. Right here as we talk all things World Cup happening out across Canada, Mexico, as well as USA.

0: People say that when you've been together for a long time, you become identical.
1: They become double action.
0: For example, we dress the same.
2: That is only because you wear my t-shirt.
0: We like the same cars.
1: The car I like is an ambulance. Ndawanga tipit, I don't hear you.
0: We love the same food.
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2: Being bold is actually beyond pressing shift keys. It's beyond shaving machines. It's beyond reversing a cancerous disease. Being bold is coming to the understanding that the harvest is more than plenty, but those willing to put in the work are few. Turn quickly to the book of Matthew, past 28 chapters and come to verses 19 and realize the mandate is to look at the world and all its nations and say to ourselves, therefore, I'll go too. I'll go and love my neighbor enough to want to see them in heaven. I'll go and be compassionate enough to share the gospel with no fear, and I'll remember that persecution must be for

0: That it's time we disciples went out to disciple others, to disciple the world into getting to know the God of the Bible. So go ye into the world and share his word boldly. The call is to engage culture for his glory.
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3: 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Buckle up and hold on tight for a roller coaster ride with the Board of Football Luminaries. This is Backpage. Lock in those speakers and don't move a muscle.

0: Hello and welcome back to the back page right here on RCV, your home since 1994. And we're in the second and final hour of the show as we are having our special guest star player, Miguel Changachaiwa, who plays for Hibs, also known as right here as we talk all things his experience with the senior men's team, as well as his time from the U17, not forgetting the U20 outings out in his journey so far. My name is Jane Dunta, and yes, we are live on RCV FB page. Kiengo BMJ are still here with me as we are slowly going into our next segment called Inside the World Cup this year. And of course, BMJ Mlingi, welcome back.
1: Thank you very much,
0: Jen. I know that our guest needs to go because he's very busy. But even as we are about to let you go, Miguel, welcome back, by the way.
2: Thank you.
0: You've given us what, your experience has been with the senior men's team, and of course your journey and your time, out in Scotland, as well as your experience, in the Champions League with Young Boys FC. But one would love to ask, a burning question. Mm-hmm. Qualifiers are coming up in September. Coach George calls you, Miguel, to the choir. Please come, and be our hero, in the engine room of the team. Mm-hmm. What are you doing between now and September for you to be called for the national team duties?
2: I must say it's just going back to the drawing board again. Because despite what happened in the previous qualifications,
0: yeah,
2: we just have to take those mistakes and try to correct them. So, from now till September, we just have to push. I myself, I need to push even more.
0: Yeah.
2: Because I know it won't be easy. So, for me to get that call up, I need to always do my best each and every game.
0: And someone is asking, hello team, what inspires Miguel for him to do better at national team the same way he performs at a club level, unlike other players who are playing at good teams but fail to do the same for the national team assignment?
2: I might say people are different. People are different because how I handle pressure and my teammates, how they handle pressure, it's totally different. So, we just have to encourage each other and always support each other, because football is all about team sport.
0: Mm-hmm.
2: There is no individual, no, it's all about team sport. So, always just to encourage each other.
0: Yeah. And quickly, as we wind up with our special guest, Kiengo Mlingi, quickly chip in before he does leave us, rather.
3: Yes, for me, I would want to find out a Zambian footballer, probably someone who is still playing or someone that has retired, whom you were looking up to when you were young, to say, if only I can play like this player in the national team. Who would that player be?
2: Like I said, in the national team, I would love to play like Nathan Sinclair. Nathan was more like, even when I was a ball boy, I used to admire how he plays, because he has no pressure on the ball. He's always simple and calm. Yeah.
0: And away from the field of play, BMJ,
1: sure.
0: What is your ritual before game time, before match day? What do you do? Physically, mentally, emotionally?
2: I just look in and try to always have conversations with my friends, because I don't want to think about too much about the game, because I might get distracted. Because the more I think about the game too much, I get scared. So I like to interact, to laugh, joke, play games before the game, just to stay away from the game. Yeah.
1: Miguel, a lot, not, let me say, some people out mm-hmm. there think that there's a very huge gap between you and your seniors, the 2012 AFCON winning team, and others, they've mm-hmm. gone as far as thinking that those you know, veterans don't want you, the current crop of national team players,
2: mm-hmm.
1: to achieve what they've achieved, for them to maintain their status. How is your relationship between the current crop of players at the national team with those of 2012?
2: No, the relationship is good. And why people say that the gap is so big is because they want something. And us, we haven't brought any trophy at the end of the day. So on that one, I respect the fans on that one, because, yeah, they have every right to say that. But with the relationship with the 2012 team and now, it's good. Because the other day I would call Chris. We always laugh. Oh, para watch out for Kukushita Fidia. Oh, para watch out for Kukushita Fidia. Oh, next time, para Kukushita Fidia. So there's nothing like we have bad vibes or energy, no. It's only just the time and phase at the moment. And I urge the fans to be patient, and time will tell.
0: And time will tell. And I'm so sad because time is not on our best side right now.
2: At the moment.
0: At the moment. But hey, we might call you again.
2: Mm-hmm.
0: If the man behind the scenes is going to to accommodate us right here, you know, on the back page. Miguel, thank you so much.
2: Thank you so much.
0: All the best of luck. We do say thank you for coming through and, of course, giving us what you've done and, what you hope to do in the future. But before you go, what is your dream club in Europe that you want to don their jersey for? Before you say, okay, my boots are up, I'm done, Jen.
1: Jen, I told you it's us.
0: Don't look at him, please.
2: I would want to play for Real Madrid.
0: Why Real Madrid?
2: Because I like how they like to compete. Because then it's more like they say, oh, players are injured or what. But at the end of the day, it's Real Madrid. They will just, from nowhere, compete.
0: Because
2: I like to compete. So they give me that energy.
0: So in short, you're a go-getter.
2: Mm-hmm.
0: Mm-hmm.
2: One thing like, okay, that bit. Let me just grab it.
0: Yeah.
2: So that's why I love him.
0: And someone asked, please do say, I know the owners, the verse in the Bible, which you they are waiting before you do go.
2: on the verse.
0: Yes, please.
2: Isaiah 60, verse 22.
0: When
2: the time is right,
0: I the Lord will make it happen. Ah, amazing stuff. Thank you so much, Miguel, for your time. And all the best, even as you are trying to rest during this off campaign.
2: Okay.
0: And hope to see you soon in September for the qualifiers for the AFCON come next year.
2: I hope so.
0: We hope so as well.
2: Thank you so much.
1: I'm waiting for my
0: replay. Show him before he goes.
2: I will bring it.
3: Okay. Me, I would just like to wish him...
0: Mike.
3: Happy holiday.
0: Yes.
3: Safe journey back to Europe. We might not have a chance to say these pleasantries to each other.
0: Yeah.
2: Mm-hmm.
3: And please continue flying the Zambian flag high and making a name for yourself. And remember always that just like the verse that you've given us reads, please let all that stick at the back of your mind and let God take control of everything. Remain faithful to yourself, to what you believe in. Everything else will continue happening.
2: No, thank you so much.
0: And I hope Nsima Okudia cut for our end.
2: Hey, Yansoma.
0: All right, so that was Miguel Changa Chaiwa having a chat with us right here on the back page. And we hope that we've answered most of your queries, which you've asked via our text and, of course, via our live FB page. The back page continues right here as we now talk all things World Cup 2026 right here on RCV, your home since 1994.

0: right, so we are still with you right here on the back page as we now talk all things World Cup. Yes, we saw the host nation, Mexico, getting 2 goals against Bafana of South Africa in a World Cup opener, which saw a lot of drama, chaos, and of course, red cards being issued out by the Brazilian referee, who already, you know, some fans are saying it was too harsh on our neighbors. But hey, the World Cup is on, and so far, match day 1 of 3 has happened. So far, the host nations that have managed to get maximum points are USA and, of course, Mexico. Canada drew, and we hope they're going to do better in their next games. Kianga Mulingi is still here with me, and, of course, BMJ is here as well. Gentlemen, we now talk all things World Cup. And the news which broke in the early hours of today is that England national team, their equipment has been stolen.
1: Oh yeah.
0: Yo. Hi, Bafetu. Let's quickly pick up this call, even as we're going to be engaging Anu Adams out in Ghana. Hello and welcome to the back page.
2: Hello, Dunja.
0: Hi, Mr. Mwenya. Welcome.
2: Thank you.
0: Please, please go ahead.
2: Yeah, I'll start with the World Cup. What has made the hype not to be the way it's supposed to be because of the politics, particularly the U.S. politics?
0: Yeah.
2: I remember U.S. 94. It was the same U.S., but because there was no politics, we focused on football. Now, this time, they have tried to deviate attention because of their politics. So that's what has killed the hype that we normally associate with the World Cup.
0: Mm-hmm.
2: But on the pitch, Bafana, so some people are not rooting for them, us as the fellow Africans. Of course, we wanted them to win. But funny enough, if you have watched social media, some people are making fun of them to say the problem with them, we should support them. Then they say you are taking over our job.
0: Exactly. Do you agree?
2: So it's tricky. Hopefully they'll bounce back in the remaining 2 games.
0: Yeah.
2: And then coming to our local scene, Nora again, I'm told she has flown off after the Four Nations tournament. What does really Faz agreed with her? Or is it renegotiated with her? No. The problem with Faz also, they want to hide. You know. There's no classified information at Faz. It's not a sensitive unit like a defense force or something where it's classified. It has just been told the truth. And the truth shall set them free. It's as simple as that. We are stakeholders indirectly. We are the ones paying Nora from our taxes. And I believe even you guys, you pay taxes, right?
0: Yeah.
3: Yes,
2: so as stakeholders, why shouldn't we be told the truth? It's only the truth that shall set them free. Thank you.
0: Thank you so much for coming through, Mr. Mwenya, bringing out a number of issues regarding Nora, the World Cup, you know, and also other things pertaining to sports or football right here in the country. We are going to be joining or crossing over to Ghana to talk to Nu Adams to give us what's happening regarding the Ghana national team. Thomas Partey will miss the opener for the Black Stars, you know, first game due to issues that to do with visas. I think the biggest and common, you know, word I've learned or used this whole week is visa this, visa that. You know, Omar Atan over Somalia deported, you know, back to his country in Somalia. But in general, gentlemen, I'll begin with you, Kiango Mulingi. Oh, sorry, BMJ. The World Cup in general so far with the first games played, what do you make of it?
3: Quite a lot that has happened. Coming to the first game, obviously, we did expect the host nations to come through and give us what they've given us so far. When you talk of the United States as well as Mexico, Canada not really getting the best of their stats, starting first fixture of the tournament, quite disappointing. You expected them to run over Bosnia, but that wasn't the case. Quite a number of things surrounding the tournament itself, away from football, like our previous caller said, Mr. Mwenya. And that has really, really not given the much-needed vibe that always comes with the World Cup. Just a day before the World Cup. Actually, the actual day the World Cup was kicking off, I was talking to a friend. I was, you know, it doesn't feel like we're having a World Cup. It's all quiet. It's nothing much being talked about. So the whole, you know, excitement of having the World Cup after 4 years has been shadowed with political statements, political actions against, you know, other nations in terms of personalities and immigration restrictions. It hasn't really been quite well as one would have loved the starting of the World Cup to be.
1: Yes, I think, I think we've had more headlines around the World Cup than we've had headlines on the field of play. I think the whole of last week we were contending with information that Omar Atan Abdulkadri, the Somali referee who was supposed to be part of the officiating at the World Cup, was actually denied entry into the USA at Miami International Airport, where he was detained for about 11 hours. You could have read his emotional statement after all was said and done. You could have also seen the thunderous welcome that he received back home. It is so disappointing that a young man who is trying to live a dream like Artan is actually denied that chance, having worked hard throughout. But we are always reminded that we should not mix politics and football. Mm. And again, the World Cup is not a game that is, it's not a tournament that is just hosted in a flash. It takes a lot of planning, a lot of time. The moment it was known that the USA was going to be part of the hosting teams about 6, 7, 8 years ago, I think we could have overcome some of these things that have come to show their ugly face at the very moment when it matters most. The powers be somehow, Jen, I'll be very, very clear. I feel let down by FIFA, because one of the principles on which FIFA is run is on the principle of fair play. Where is fair play in all this that we are seeing? Where is fair play in issues regarding those Ivorian soccer fans who were supposed to go and cheer their team, which worked so hard, going through a very excruciating qualifying campaign. The Senegalese and everyone, in the case of Senegal, even some of the officials from the FA were actually denied entry. Where are we standing in terms of the integrity, the transparency, the accountability, the fair play that FIFA always preaches? As I said earlier, I feel let down. But back to the football on the pitch, I think so far in the preamble I did mention at the beginning of the program that it has been a stuttering start to the World Cup. I have followed the World Cup from the time when I was young, before I could know that I was going to be doing part of what I'm doing today. But I can tell you that this has been the dullest World Cup that I've ever watched. From the 1982 World Cup in Italy, I think I was old enough that time, right up to through Italia 90, US 94, France 98, and every other subsequent tournament that we've had. There has been this hype that always comes with the World Cup a month before, a month or two. We remember, as Zambia, we've never made it to the finals of the World Cup ourselves, but there has been all this hype world over. It is a World Cup. It is a People's World Cup, not this one, because most of the talks have been surrounded by, around politics, visas being denied, visas being granted. I can rest assure you that the 2027 Pamoja AFCON in Kenya, Uganda and Tanzania has had more vibes so far than the current World Cup.
0: And of course, that, you know, is according to Muling, you know, forgetting BMJ, giving us their general thoughts regarding the World Cup this year and how, you know, it has begun, you know, off the pitch issues, politics involved, drama, some fans being, you know, denied entry in, you know, in these host, you know, countries at the World Cup. So now on the back page, we've brought in a new segment called Inside the World Cup. We are going to be looking at what's happening from these teams, the players' quotes, you know, the coaches' reaction. Already we know that coach Hugo Bruce said that his team played well. I don't know if this you agree, gentlemen, but anyways, no. So on this segment, we talk all things World Cup as we look at what's happening, you know, in various teams. For me, so far, and I know BMJ is going to be happy with what I'm about to say. Mm-hmm. The best dressed team so far at the World Cup, DR Congo.
3: Exactly.
0: DR Congo arrived.
1: The leopards of Zaire, as they used to be called.
0: They arrived in style, looking stylish, looking unique. And I hope that the same way they did arrive, looking very, very nice, is what they're going to offer on the field of play. So now we go to our segment, which we are calling Inside the World Cup, as we talk all things World Cup. And yes, we are going to be joined by Nu Adams out in Ghana.

0: right, so this is what we are calling Inside the World Cup right here on the back page. And our first guest is someone who needs no introduction because BMJ knows him. Not forgetting Mulingi knows him. And he's Africa's finest journalist who brings everything you love to know, you know, about Africa, about Ghana. And yes, he's joining us live from Accra, Ghana. Nu Adams, welcome to the back page.
1: Good morning.
0: Hello?
1: Hello.
0: Hi, good morning, Nu Adams. Okay, in Zambia, it's now afternoon, and I believe in Ghana, it's still morning.
1: Yeah, it's still morning here. we are about it's to afternoon, so...
0: Okay.
1: We are in the morning here.
0: All right, welcome to the back page live in Lusaka, Zambia. Good to have you on the show. Our segment we are calling Inside the World Cup as we look at what's happening. And I'll go straight into it. 10 African teams qualifying for the World Cup this year. How far can these 10 African teams go, Adams?
1: Well, I think African teams representing the continent at the World Cup are prepared enough. They've done the best they could to be very competitive at the world stage. For the first time, having 10 countries at the World Cup is historic. I think in previous years we've been advocating for FIFA increasing the numbers for Africa, and with the expansion from 32 to 48 teams, we've gotten 10 representatives, and that's quite remarkable. Now it is telling every country that with the little preparedness, with a little effort, they can have the chance of representing the continent at the world stage in terms of football. We've seen Cape Verde taking advantage of that. We've seen also DR Congo taking advantage of that, making sure

0: tackle today against Brazil. I'm very optimistic about their qualities. I know what they have in their stocks. They have the capabilities of competing at the world stage. Last World Cup, they were semi-finalists, so I'm expecting Morocco to deliver. From there, we will see Ivory Coast, we will see Ghana, we will see Cape Verde, we will see the remaining other African countries. And I'm sure, looking at the advantages of the 48 team World Cup, and the little effort you put in, you are able to qualify to the next round of the World Cup. So I think we are going to see about more than five African countries that will advance to the next round of the World Cup.
1: Excuse. And if you talk about Africa, you know, African teams in general and how far they can go, let's talk about the controversy of the, you know, off the field of play. Like, we've been seeing the most recent and famous, you know, item has to be that of Omar being told that you can't, you know, officiate at the World Cup this year. What does this send, you know, out there?
0: Yeah, I think this World Cup has been marred with a lot of chaos, and the Omar Akpan one is one that trended so well across the world, and that's why UEFA even came in to save the face of the referee, giving him the UEFA Super Cup mat to handle. That's an agreement of going to help each other in terms of development of football across the world. So, USA have their laws. The other hosting countries also have their laws. But I think if FIFA had a very good agreement with these countries, there were cardinal situations where the laws of US and the other hosting countries could have been relaxed for especially organizers like FIFA and the participating countries to have their people well represented in the countries for the World Cup. The Omar Khan one is one that trended, and just yesterday, Ghana superstar Thomas Partey is also not going to be allowed in Canada because they've denied him entry. So Ghana's first match against Panama, we are not going to see Thomas Partey because the match will be played. These issues of laws and border issues is giving the World Cup a bad name. And I think going forward, FIFA and whoever is involved in organizing the World Cup will have to take a critical look at some of the laws or some of the border laws of hosting countries in terms of tournaments like this. I think it's highly unfair to have a FIFA-badged referee being banned from officiating at a World Cup, and then a player who we all know, player who has played at top level for Arsenal, he's played in the UEFA Champions League, he's played at a World Cup before, being denied entry into Canada. So I think FIFA will have to revise their notes on these things, and going forward, whenever they are giving hosting right to countries, they'll have to include certain clauses in the agreement so that we wouldn't witness these things again.
1: Now, speaking of Thomas, you know, being unable to travel with the with Ghana, you know, to their base out in Boston, do you feel that this is something that has to do with his personal, you know, court issues off the pitch that has led to this news?
0: Yes. Basically, that's the reason why. And I think you look at the criteria set for obtaining a Canadian visa, it is highlighted that anybody standing trial in any country or regardless of the country you are based in, once you are standing trial, you don't qualify to get a Canadian visa. But I think once the U.S. granted Thomas a visa to be able to enter the United States of America, FIFA should have come in to help in this regard. Canada are doing their own things, and I think

0: FIFA have left a lot of loopholes in the agreement with the hosting countries, and it's quite unfortunate that Ghana is not going to have Thomas. But already, we are losing key players like Mohamed Kudus, Mohamed Salisu. We also lost Alexander Djiku. So to lose Partey in that regard in our first game is something that is going to have a lot of effect on the Black Stars. So I think, yeah, FIFA should be doing well for some of these countries. It's quite embarrassing that a World Cup at this level will be having issues of people who are highly regarded in the world of sports being denied entry into the countries. It's quite unfortunate.
1: And I'll allow my colleagues now to ask a question. I'll begin with BMJ, Bran Wheeler, who will be asking you a question as well around the World Cup, or maybe around Ghana itself.
2: Okay. No, good afternoon. Good morning.
0: Good morning.
2: Sure. My question is around the team Ghana. It's not a secret that amongst the 10 teams that are representing Africa, Ghana should be in the top 3 or top 4 to do better. And Ghana should have been the first country to take Africa to the semi-final before Morocco. But obviously with a lot of changes, both in management as well as in players, what is the mood like back home in Ghana regarding this current crop of the Ghanaian national team, the Black Stars? Are there still hopes that Ghana can still be able to do better looking at what they've been able to do in the past, more especially in 2010? What is the mood like back home in Ghana?
0: Yeah, I think the mood is positive. A lot of people have believed in the team. They are quite optimistic of Ghana doing well at the World Cup. But I think there are a section of the Ghanaian people who also believe we should manage our expectations, especially you look at the recent form of the Black Stars. It is quite disturbing that we even missed out at the AFCON 2025. We couldn't qualify. And before that, our performances at tournaments have been very, very dismal. I think we exited the group stages at the AFCON in Cameroon, and in Cote d'Ivoire we exited at the group stages as well. So combining all these factors, I think I would say we will have to manage our expectations, especially if we look at the current form. Ever since we qualified for the World Cup, we've not been able to win a single game. We've played 5 friendly games. We've lost 4 of them and drawing one, which was the last friendly against Wales. So you look at this kind of performance and you look at the managerial changes. Carlos Queiroz replacing Otto Addo at the latter stages of our World Cup preparations. He had only one friendly match to test his strategy and his weapons. So I think I can only say we can only manage our expectations. Yes, our first game against Panama, you look at the pedigree of Ghana, you look at the history of Ghana, you look at the qualities Ghana is possessing. Panama shouldn't be much of a problem. But you look at the teams we've lost to in recent times, I think we have to be very, very critical when we are analyzing our game against Panama. But if Ghana is able to beat Panama in the opening game, I think that is going to inspire a lot of people. That is going to inspire the team. I think it's going to bring some sort of confidence going into our games against England and Croatia. So you come to Ghana, yeah, the mood is positive. But a lot of people are trying to manage their expectations because of the recent form of the Black Stars.
3: Yes. Good evening, Adams.
1: Good morning.
2: Oh, it's morning.
3: Good morning. It's actually morning there. Good morning, Adams.
0: Good morning.
3: Yes. I have a question for you around the Thomas Partey issue. It came in at a time that very few people or none had expected. How much cover do you think Carlos Queiroz has within the team to just fill in the void that has been left by Thomas Partey, looking at the contribution that he has made around the Black Stars in recent past, and also his experience and just his aggressive style of play? Does the team have enough cover, particularly for Thomas Partey's position?
0: I'll be honest here. I don't think we have the qualities of Thomas Partey in the camp again. If we are not going to have him for our first game against Panama, yeah, Carlos Queiroz will do his best. We will try to make sure. The few guys who are in camp will be able to replace him. But I don't think we are going to have a complete replacement for Thomas. Thomas has been very key for Ghana. You look at our qualifying series, he was instrumental. He scored a lot of goals for Ghana. He created a lot of them. He's one of the players the coach, Carlos Queiroz, was trying to build the team on. Now, losing him, yes, we have up and coming talent like Caleb Uyenchi, who plays in Denmark. He was actually the best young player of the season in the Danish league. He also made the Danish Super League team of the season. But he's still young, at the age of 20, and we look at the experience of Thomas. It will be very, very difficult for anybody to expect a young talent like Caleb to replace Thomas. So losing Thomas is going to have a very big impact on how Ghana is going to play in our first game against Panama. But I think some moments like this are also expected. It's football. Moments like this, players who are available can also take advantage of it and then also announce their presence that, yes, they've also come of age and can do extremely well. I think we can take it as Thomas having an injury, and then we will need to improvise and see how far we can get the Black Stars player at the highest level. So I think, by now, Carlos Queiroz and his technical team will have a replacement, not like for like, not 100%, but I think they can come up with something that will not let Ghana miss Thomas so much in our game against Panama. So I think it's going to be positive. Thomas, we cannot replace him in the team, but we can also give the other players at the camp the chance to also tell us what they have in their shoes.
1: All right, so thank you so much, Nuhu Adams. I know I would love to keep you for a very, very long time right here as we continue talking all things World Cup this year. But quickly, which five African teams do you see going to the next round of the World Cup this year? Only five.
0: We are being hopeful that we get the win against Panama.
1: Mm-hmm.
0: Our chances will be very high, because at this World Cup, 3 points is even enough to qualify to the next round, which is the round of 32. So
1: we seem to have lost him. I hope we can have him back. Yes, you are saying? Oh my goodness, just when he was about to give us his top five African teams. But hey, thank you so much to Nuhu Adams. We'll be able to have him, as the World Cup continues right here, as we talk all things World Cup this year. Quickly, we pick up this last call and, of course, a word or two on the results and the fixtures coming up, at the ongoing FIFA World Cup this year. Hello and welcome to the back page.
4: Good afternoon.
1: Hi, Boniface. Welcome. Please be brief as we are winding up.
4: I just want to say one of the things. Just I've read a lot about the South Africa's performance.
1: Yeah.
4: For me, it's not a surprise. And some of us, these are some of the things that you have been talking about. It's like you have what you call a swimming pool within your vicinity, and then you are very good at swimming. And then when you are actually taken into the depths of the Atlantic Ocean or whichever ocean, you are likely to be overwhelmed. So the material that South Africa has is only good enough for the CAF Champions League, and there is no denying of that fact. And if you look at their ensemble, most of their players actually ply their trade within their environs, so you don't expect so much. So that is the more reason why some of us have talked about people, players who were born and bred outside. So when it comes to what is known as the tactical automatism, which is more like a concept, it's more like a pre-established collective behavior that a team applies in a specific game situation. You need players who understand where they are, what they need to do. In today's football, madam, coaches don't just choose the formation out of tradition, but because of its adaptability and what you are called collective versatility. They are condemning the coach because he might have applied the 3-5-2 formation, which specifically would give you what you call solidity and rigidity through wing backs. From experience, I think this formation shapes complete players. Midfielders learn to manage space, I think, situations. And then the strikers learn to press high, and defenders learn to shoot from the back.
1: Even as you're winding up, Boniface, please wind up.
4: Thank you very much.
1: Mm-hmm. Okay, sorry to cut you because time is not on our best side. Quickly, BMJ, looking at the games played so far in the World Cup, Mexico got 2 goals against South Africa. And if you go to the other games which happened so far at the ongoing World Cup, you see that teams like USA got maximum points. South Korea did beat Czechia by 2-1, and Canada drew with Bosnia under seconds each.
2: Yeah, from the games watched so far, from the three hosts, of course, the three other countries, I don't see any team going past the round of 16. Looking at their performances so far, I don't see any of this. Is it 6 teams so far that have been on the TEF? 6 or 8, if I'm not mistaken, going beyond the round of 16. Let's wait and see what today and tomorrow gives us, then we'll be able to conclude in a very good way.
1: Yes, Mulingi.
3: 4 games played so far, 12 goals scored, and only one team is yet to get a goal, and this team is Bafana, of course, from the teams that have played so far. Like I indicated earlier, it has been a top-starvy start to the World Cup, but we only hope that since it is an expanded version, as the games roll out, then we shall see teams gaining momentum, teams trying to refocus, because by which time we would have put whatever had happened during the week when the World Cup was happening off the World Cup itself behind our backs and concentrate on the tactical and the approach that teams who take going into their next subsequent stages of the World Cup. Otherwise, the big boys, as we call them, the Brazils, the Germanys, are yet to play. We hope by the time they step on the turf, this World Cup would have started gaining momentum. Otherwise, we are looking forward to a successful World Cup yet again, with all everything else behind our back. Now, I think we can now focus all our energies on watching the World Cup and enjoying it in the comfort of our living rooms.
1: All right, so gentlemen, thank you so much for joining us, and of course those who were giving us their opinions are right on our RCV news page right here on RCV Home since 1994. I've been your host. Thank you, BMJ. I know you've got a lot to say, gentlemen, but hey, let's continue. Come next week right here on the back page with me, JDM, the Bola Queen, as we talk all things World Cup 2026.

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1: Clergy urges citizens to use social media responsibly during elections. LCC intensifies daily waste management and drainage maintenance. And angry Nigerians rally against poverty and insecurity on Democracy Day. Good afternoon. To present the main news, I am Chimba Chilopa. A non-government organization, Families and Nations, has urged citizens to use social media responsibly and promote peace during the election period. Organization Marito and Family Counselor Reverend Nathan Zimba noted that a lot of content is being circulated on social media, stressing the need for users to carefully scrutinize information, especially with the growing influence of artificial intelligence AI. Speaking on Christian Voice Community Forum today, Rev. Zimba said social media can be exploited by individuals with harmful intentions to undermine peace and stability. He cautioned the public against believing everything they see online, emphasizing that not all content shared on digital platforms is genuine, truthful, or beneficial. Social media is one of the weapons that people can use against themselves. Therefore, there is need to be careful about how it is used, said Rev. Zimba. He further encouraged citizens to rely on reputable and credible news sources for accurate information, particularly during the election period.
2: Social media is part, of the tool that, even the enemy can use, to destabilize peace. And all we need to know, even as our children and also everyone who is using social media, they need to realize that, what we see on social media, not all what we see on social media is real. So they need to understand that, on the same platforms where we are, maybe it may be Facebook, it may be Twitter, which is X now, it could be, TikTok. We need to know that not everyone there is there for your good.
1: President Hakainde Hichilema has called for unity among United Party for National Development, UPND members, ahead of the August 13 general elections, urging party structures to support all adopted candidates. Speaking shortly after arriving at Solwezi Airport for a one-day working visit, President Hichilema said the country needs members of parliament who support his vision in order to sustain and build on the developmental gains achieved under the new Dawn administration. The president emphasized that the party is bigger than individual interests and that all adopted. He noted that while parliamentary and local government positions are important, the presidency remains the most critical office as it provides overall leadership and direction for national development. President Hichilema further urged party members to work hard to retain the UPND in government so that ongoing programs and policies can continue benefiting citizens. The Lusaka City Council LCC has intensified daily waste collection and drainage maintenance across the city to improve environmental sanitation as part of efforts to safeguard public health and strengthen urban resilience. The exercise is being conducted by the Council's Engineering Department and Infrastructure Development. LCC Public Relations Manager Chola Mwamba says the daily routine involves collecting and disposing of solid waste from public spaces, markets, roadsides, and residential areas, as well as clearing drainage systems to ensure the free flow of stormwater. Ms. Mwamba explained that clean surroundings reduce the spread of sanitation-related diseases, while well-maintained drainages protect homes, businesses, and public infrastructure from flood damage. Through consistent waste management and drainage maintenance, the council is not only addressing immediate sanitation needs but also promoting environmental stewardship and a culture of cleanliness among residents, said Ms. Mwamba in a statement issued to RCV News today. Ms. Mwamba said the initiative also supports the broader vision of a cleaner, greener, and more sustainable Lusaka. The council has urged the public to support these efforts by disposing of waste responsibly, avoiding littering and refraining from dumping waste in drainage channels. She further reaffirmed the council's commitment to delivering services and ensuring Lusaka is resilient, healthy, and environmentally sustainable for all.
3: The Lusaka City Council, through the Department of Engineering and Infrastructure Development, has intensified daily waste collection and drainage maintenance across the city to improve environmental sanitation. These activities are central to the council's mandate to deliver efficient municipal services and maintain a clean, healthy urban environment for all residents. The Lusaka City Council urges the public to support these efforts by disposing of waste responsibly, avoiding littering, and refraining from dumping waste in drainage channels.
1: Nalolo District Commissioner Namatama Mupo has expressed gratitude to non-government organizations, NGOs, for their support to flood victims evacuated from Silowana Ward to Senanga earlier this year. Mrs. Mupo also disclosed that the Zambia Red Cross will soon roll out a program to provide each flood-affected household with 3,000 kwacha to help them recover from the trauma of the disaster. Addressing flood victims preparing to return to Silowana Ward following the recession of water levels, the district commissioner also commended President Hage Ndehijilema for creating a conducive environment that has enabled NGOs to operate effectively and to provide assistance to the flood victims without difficulties. Meanwhile, flood victims have expressed their gratitude to the government and cooperating partners for the relief aid. Silowana Ward Development Committee Chairperson Suya Suya thanked the government for trying by all means to assist them with relief aid. In African news, hundreds of demonstrators gathered in Nigeria's commercial capital on Friday to mark Democracy Day, utilizing the public anniversary to protest rising living costs and crumbling security. Protesters assembled in Lagos carrying placards and chanting slogans that called on the government to address economic hardship, unemployment, and what they described as a failure of the country's democratic system to deliver meaningful improvement to its citizens. Democracy Day honors the June 12, 1993 presidential election, widely regarded as the country's freest and fairest vote and won by the late pro-democracy figure Moshu Dabiola. Coming up shortly, due to end fighting would lead to Hormuz reopening, Iran says. This and more, stay tuned.
4: HIV and AIDS has reached all corners of the world. All families in Zambia and Africa have been affected. When HIV and AIDS comes like it has, all suffer. Everybody should act to stop the spread of HIV and AIDS.
5: War against HIV and AIDS. Everybody should act.
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1: And now the rest of the news. A deal with the U.S. to end fighting in Iran is close and includes reopening the Strait of Hormuz, Iran's foreign minister has said. Said Abbas Araghchi told State TV the deal also includes the lifting of a U.S. blockade of Iran, but that talks on Iran's nuclear program would begin later. U.S. officials have confirmed some of the details of the agreement, saying economic benefits for Iran would depend on Tehran meeting its obligations. That's the news to date. Here's another look at the headlines. A non-government organization, Families and Nations, has urged citizens to use social media responsibly and promote peace during the election period. The Lusaka City Council, LCC, has intensified daily waste collection and drainage maintenance across the city to improve environmental sanitation as part of efforts to safeguard public health and strengthen urban resilience. And hundreds of demonstrators gathered in Nigeria's commercial capital on Friday to mark Democracy Day, utilizing the public anniversary to protest rising living costs and crumbling security. For more news, follow us on our social media platforms. You can find us on Facebook, Instagram, X, and YouTube. With the handle RSV News, my name is Chimba Chiloba. Stay tuned.
6: 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A proper receipt must have the words receipt or invoice in a prominent place. The taxpayer identification number, TPIN, of the seller in a visible place. The date the receipt was issued. The name, physical address and telephone contacts of the seller. The name, physical address and telephone contacts of the buyer. The serial number of the invoice. The list of goods or services supplied. The quantity of the goods or services supplied. The selling price per unit and total value. A brief description of the items sold. Always get your receipt to avoid inconveniences like difficulty in record keeping. Failure to prove business transactions leading to increased tax liability and losses. Unfair competition, which may lead to loss of attractive business opportunities. Problems in determining the profits of your business. Fraud, as your clients and employees may easily exploit your business. Estimated assessments, which may not reflect your true business transactions. 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
15: Grandpa, what's that?
16: This right here. This is for you.
17: I believe that
16: for him.
17: Is high and the day is long. Well,
16: 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For them. For the ones on the move. And the ones who sit still.
17: 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Vetra truly is the only way.
16: 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Oh, for the ones on holiday. This is pure. This is refreshing. This is Vatra, made for life.
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4: Mutende mutende mwewe kalachalo ishinalianti na James Sakala mule umfo kumulabasa wa Christian Voice pa 101.1 FM kapiri mponshi muisela yo.

moving into the beautiful city of Lusaka, God is about to break the chains of stagnation. Families will be restored. The sick will be healed. And hearts that have been broken will find everlasting peace. Prepare your minds, souls, and hearts for something that has never been felt before. Forge Cup Ministries and Senior Pastor Felix Mulenga are bringing the fire of God to the

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1: There comes a moment when ordinary ends and greatness begins. 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Theme, Stepping Into Reloaded Greatness. 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Come expecting healing, breakthrough, restoration, and divine direction. This is not just a conference. This is your moment of transformation. Beginning 2nd July at HWMI with powerful worship by the HWMI Praise Team. Don't miss what God is about to do.

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2: 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Don't miss

being bold is actually beyond pressing shift keys. It's beyond shaving machines. It's beyond reversing a cancerous disease. Being bold is coming to the understanding that the harvest is more than plenty, but those willing to put in the work are few. Turn quickly to the book of Matthew, past 28 chapters and come to verses 19 and realize the mandate is to look at the world and all its nations and say to ourselves, therefore, I'll go too. I'll go and love my neighbor enough to want to see them in heaven. I'll go and be compassionate enough to share the gospel with no fear end. I'll remember that persecution must be for his name's sake, because I'm grafted in. To God, we kids are namesakes. The practicality requires me to step into faith. Convos to point to the true source in the Bible to pronounce the gospel. I share

0: 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So go ye into the world and share his word boldly. The call is to engage culture for his glory.
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2: My heart is steadfast, O God. My heart is steadfast. I will sing and make music.
3: I will praise you, O Lord, among the nations. I will sing of you among the peoples. For great is your love, reaching to the heavens. Your faithfulness reaches to the skies.
2: Be exalted, O God, above the heavens. Let your glory be over all the earth.

Now, this is the way you want to always start your weekends. You always want to start your weekends not just on a positive note, but where you just get your dancing shoes on and just get to glorify God for what He is. I mean, God has been absolutely amazing, and it's a lovely Saturday afternoon. Greetings to each and every one of you joining us this afternoon. Today, the 13th of June. Goodness me, time is flying very, very fast. But that's not to say that God has in any way, you know, stopped loving you, caring for someone like you, watching over you, providing for you, you know, and just making sure that everything is taken care of. God has indeed been faithful. And I greet each and every one of you listening this afternoon in the name of our Lord and Savior Jesus Christ. How are you doing? How is your Saturday afternoon? How has been your week? Even as we conclude the week, you know, just nothing is as settling as just having to take some time off to just listen to the very best of gospel music right here on Radio Christian Voice, your home since 1994, where we share Jesus Christ boldly. My name is Echo Yaba. I will be keeping you company until 17 hours. Together, we are going to have an awesome time. As always, we do that every Saturday right here on Radio Christian Voice. And I'm so privileged and so blessed to be here this afternoon. I will be taking your requests between now and 16 hours. You can actually let us know what song you would love to listen to. Yes, between now and 16 hours. You can come through 0956-200-490. Do let us know what song you would love to listen to. Already, Mr. Green. You know, Mr. Green is one of those people where every time it's Saturday, you know, even before we get to share the phone line or the platforms where you can get to interact with us, Mr. Green is one of those people that will always send a message and say, hey, listen, I want you to play for me this song. And I just want to recognize you and a number of others that do the same. Shout outs to you. Thank you so much for being so faithful, you know, and consistently listening to Radio Christian Voice. And you are requesting for Changes by Mag 44, which is Abel Chungu. It's a lovely afternoon to you, and good to know that Soloezi is listening to Radio Christian Voice this afternoon. 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